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1: I'm no picky eater by any means, but I do like my meat to stay within the traditional color palette. It's B-dub. Apparently, TikTok has decided regular hot dogs are too boring. So now people are making blue hot dogs by boiling them in Gatorade. They're not grilling them, not seasoning them, marinating processed meat and sports drink and hoping society just goes along with it. The internet, thankfully, had questions. One person said, proof you can't eat at everybody's house. Another simply wrote, we are not attending. Honestly, both feel appropriate. A food blogger actually tested it and found the hot dogs turned a disturbing shade of blue on the outside. The smell was apparently wild, which is never a word you want associated with lunch. The good news, the grape flavor is subtle. The bad news, you're still eating a blue hot dog. They say it could be a fun stunt for kids, maybe, but if I show up to a cookout and somebody hands me a hot dog that looks like it lost a fight with a Smurf, I'm suddenly not that hungry.
2: 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New greenery, patio furniture, food and grill, drinks in a cooler, and more. An approximate value of near $8,000. A big backyard upgrade, and just in time to enjoy it before the end of the summer. Congratulations, Danielle. As for the rest of you, keep listening right here to your station where the winning never ends. 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

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Apparently, some singles aren't watching the World Cup for the soccer. They're scouting the international talent. More on that coming up.

0: Continuous Country, KB101. Ladies, if you're single and tired of dating apps, apparently the World Cup is now your Costco-sized dating pool. It's B-Dub. The New York Post says single people are traveling to World Cup host cities, helping to meet wealthy, attractive, international soccer fans. One woman is spending thousands of dollars following games around the country because she thinks her future husband might be sitting in the stands. And honestly, it's not the worst plan I've heard. Dating apps have you swiping through guys holding fish and listing fluent and sarcasm as a personality trait. Meanwhile, the World Cup brings millions of people from all over the world into one place. Although if you're hoping to meet an actual player, just remember, if he's fast enough to outrun professional defenders, he's probably fast enough to outrun commitment too.
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9: I'm meteorologist Mace Michaels. Partly cloudy tonight and a low in the mid-40s. For tomorrow, mostly cloudy with showers and a few thunderstorms. Highs in the upper 60s. On Saturday, we'll look for a mostly sunny sky, near 70 degrees. And more sun on Sunday, low 70s. Celebrate Independence Day in Worthington, Minnesota. Live music, food, fireworks on July 3rd and 4th. Currently, it's 64 degrees.
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0: Continuous Country, KB101. Shaboozy is on the show next weekend. We got Megan Maroney in the next couple weeks. Cole Swindell, too. 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
1: From ABC News, I'm Dave Packer. President Trump defending the memorandum of understanding with Iran to end the war. But lawmakers on both sides of the aisle are raising questions. The deal lifts the U.S. naval blockade, allowing Iran to immediately resume selling oil.
2: This deal also says that the U.S. commits to negotiating to lift all sanctions against Iran and release billions of dollars in frozen Iranian assets if certain progress marks are made. And when it comes to the Strait of Hormuz, it says that for 60 days, there will be no charge for allowing free passage through the strait, which leaves open the possibility that fees could be charged after that point, which is a power that Iran did not have before this war began.
1: ABC's Selena Wang. Arthur is now a post-tropical storm as it continues to push into Mississippi and move east. But the storm threats will last until the system moves out to sea. ABC's Faith Abube is in Mobile, Alabama.
3: In Stone County, Mississippi, rescuers in boats using paddles to pound on windows, pulling people and pets from multiple inundated RVs. More than 2 feet of rain in spots.
1: Luigi Mangione's legal team has changed course again.
4: It was just 24 hours ago that his lawyers revealed they were planning to use a psychiatric defense in his upcoming trial, claiming during that time, Mangione was suffering an extreme emotional disturbance and was not in control of himself when prosecutors say he gunned down UnitedHealthcare CEO Brian Thompson. Well, they have just done a total U-turn. It comes as his attorneys face a deadline to turn over records of Mangione's psychiatric history. They're not revealing why they've decided to change this defense. And again, that trial is set to begin in September.
1: ABC's Rhiannon Alley. Southcom announcing another U.S. airstrike targeting an alleged drug smuggling boat in the Eastern Pacific. Three persons on board were killed. Stevie Wonder, among the performers today at the Obama Presidential Center dedication ceremony in Chicago. You're listening to ABC News.
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7: I'm meteorologist Mace Michaels. Partly cloudy tonight and a low in the mid-40s. For tomorrow, mostly cloudy with showers and a few thunderstorms. Highs in the upper 60s. On Saturday, we'll look for a mostly sunny sky near 70 degrees and more sun on Sunday, low 70s. Celebrate Independence Day in Worthington, Minnesota. 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
0: Jelly Roll and Bunny XO still haven't publicly addressed their divorce, but fans are convinced they've been dropping hints for weeks. People noticed Jelly wasn't wearing his wedding ring at CMA Fest. Then Bunny posted a TikTok that said, "Women's intuition when that stuff don't add up," along with a few other posts about toxic relationships, boundaries, and walking away from unhealthy situations. Maybe they're clues. Maybe she's just posting on TikTok like the rest of us. The internet, of course, has already assembled a full investigation team. Meanwhile, Jelly's daughter is fed up with everyone digging for answers. She posted, "Worry about your house, not mine." And honestly, that's probably the most reasonable thing anybody said about this whole situation. That's your breakdown.
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Chris Young is entering the artist bar scene, but in a completely different and a unique way than you might think. 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
2: I read somewhere that you're opening up a sports bar, Famous Friends, right? 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Like, what's going on with that?
3: Don't worry about it. You'll hear about it when it happens.
2: Okay.
3: It's okay.
2: All right. Will I be welcome as a Philadelphia Eagles fan to come in and get some wings?
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12: I'm meteorologist Mace Michaels. Partly cloudy tonight and a low in the mid-40s. For tomorrow, mostly cloudy with showers and a few thunderstorms. Highs in the upper 60s. On Saturday, we'll look for a mostly sunny sky, near 70 degrees, and more sun on Sunday, low 70s. Celebrate Independence Day in Worthington, Minnesota. Live music, food, fireworks on July 3rd and 4th. Currently at 62 degrees.
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1: From ABC News, I'm Dave Packer. President Trump defending the memorandum of understanding with Iran to end the war. But lawmakers on both sides of the aisle are raising questions. The deal lifts the U.S. naval blockade, allowing Iran to immediately resume selling oil.
2: This deal also says that the U.S. commits to negotiating to lift all sanctions against Iran and release billions of dollars in frozen Iranian assets if certain progress marks are made. And when it comes to the Strait of Hormuz, it says that for 60 days, there will be no charge for allowing free passage through the strait, which leaves open the possibility that fees could be charged after that point, which is a power that Iran did not have before this war began.
1: ABC's Selena Wang. Arthur is now a post-tropical storm as it continues to push into Mississippi and move east, but the storm threats will last until the system moves out to sea. ABC's Faith Abube is in Mobile, Alabama.
3: In Stone County, Mississippi, rescuers in boats using paddles to pound on windows, pulling people and pets from multiple inundated RVs. More than 2 feet of rain in spots.
1: Luigi Mangione's legal team has changed course again.
4: It was just 24 hours ago that his lawyers revealed they were planning to use a psychiatric defense in his upcoming trial, claiming during that time, Mangione was suffering an extreme emotional disturbance and was not in control of himself when prosecutors say he gunned down UnitedHealthcare CEO Brian Thompson. Well, they have just done a total U-turn. It comes as his attorneys face a deadline to turn over records of Mangione's psychiatric history. They're not revealing why they've decided to change this defense, and again, that trial is set to begin in September.
1: ABC's Rihanna Nally. Southcom announcing another U.S. airstrike targeting an alleged drug smuggling boat in the Eastern Pacific. Three persons on board were killed. Stevie Wonder among the performers today at the Obama Presidential Center dedication ceremony in Chicago. You're listening to ABC News.
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7: I'm meteorologist Mace Michaels. Partly cloudy tonight and a low in the mid-40s. For tomorrow, mostly cloudy with showers and a few thunderstorms. Highs in the upper 60s. On Saturday, we'll look for a mostly sunny sky, near 70 degrees. And more sun on Sunday, low 70s. Celebrate Independence Day in Worthington, Minnesota. 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Right now it's 61.
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An Uber driver noticed something wasn't right, and what happened next turned one widow's life completely around. We're spreading some good vibes in minutes, brought to you by Boot Barn. Keep west.

0: 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My faith in humanity takes a beating some days. It's B-dub, and then a story like this shows up and reminds me we're not all arguing on the internet 24 hours a day. A widow had fallen behind on rent, was dealing with one financial punch to the face after the other. An Uber driver noticed she was struggling and decided to do something most of us think about doing but never actually do. He got involved. That led to a YouTuber cleaning up her yard, which led to more people paying attention, which led to a fundraiser, and now strangers have donated more than $650,000. Think about that. One person saw someone having a rough time and chose not to look the other way. Next thing you know, hundreds of thousands of dollars are helping cover her housing, medical care, and basic needs. Turns out kindness is still contagious. It just doesn't trend as often as the crazy stuff. That's your good vibes.
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15: I'm meteorologist Mace Michaels. Partly cloudy tonight and a low in the mid-40s. For tomorrow, mostly cloudy with showers and a few thunderstorms. Highs in the upper 60s. On Saturday, we'll look for a mostly sunny sky, near 70 degrees, and more sun on Sunday, low 70s. Celebrate Independence Day in Worthington, Minnesota. 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

0: 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Summer is here. It's B-Dub. It's the first day of summer on Sunday, also Father's Day. 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

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We call it Stream It or Skip It, and it's coming up next. 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
0: It's Kacey Musgraves and Dry Spell. She crushed this at the ACMs last month and now officially her new single. 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

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Congratulations to Danielle Kinsey. New greenery, patio furniture, food and grill, drinks in a cooler, and more. 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A big backyard upgrade, and just in time to enjoy it before the end of the summer. Congratulations, Danielle. 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

0: Continuous Country, KB101. Apparently, the newest form of birth control isn't a pill, a shot, or anything your doctor prescribes. It might be the thing you're holding right now. It's B-Dub. Researchers looked at what happened after the iPhone launched in 2007 and found that areas with earlier access to smartphones saw birth rates drop amongst teens and women in their early 20s. Another study looked at 128 countries and found birth rates tended to fall faster as smartphone use became more common. Like, the theory isn't that phones magically make people not have kids. It's a lot less complicated than that. The more time we spend staring at screens, the less time we spend hanging out with actual humans. And historically, most babies start with two people being in the same room. Of course, not everyone is buying it. Some experts point out that teen birth rates were already dropping long before smartphones showed up, so the phone might not be causing the trend as much as accelerating it. Still, it's kind of amazing. We spent years worrying that our phones are taking over our lives. Turns out they may have also taken over date night.
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15: Here's your latest forecast from the KB101 Weather Center.
16: I'm meteorologist Mace Michaels. Partly cloudy tonight and a low in the mid-40s. For tomorrow, mostly cloudy with showers and a few thunderstorms. Highs in the upper 60s. On Saturday, we'll look for a mostly sunny sky near 70 degrees. And more sun on Sunday, low 70s. Celebrate Independence Day in Worthington, Minnesota. Live music, food, fireworks on July 3rd and 4th. currently 54 degrees.
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1: From ABC News, I'm Dave Packer. A growing number of Republicans are speaking out against the Iran deal that the president signed to bring an end to the war. Senator Ted Cruz said it would be an enormous mistake to include a $300 billion account to rebuild Iran as part of the memo of understanding.
2: Giving billions of dollars to theocratic lunatics who want to murder us is an exceptionally bad idea.
1: And Vice President J.D. Vance playing defense.
3: The U.S. pledges to work to unfreeze some $24 billion in Iranian assets and to help create a $300 billion reconstruction fund for Iran. Vance dismissing critics with an especially harsh warning for anguished Israelis, America's partners in this war, but not in this deal.
4: Anybody in Israel who thinks their biggest problem is the president of the United States needs to wake up and smell the reality of the situation that country is in.
5: The reality here in Washington is that many Republicans fear that Iran will benefit from this deal and use any money they receive to rebuild its military and fund terrorism.
1: ABC's Mary Bruce. Cuban lawmakers today unanimously approving sweeping reforms backed by the Communist Party that would privatize a vast swath of the country's socialist economy, including allowing private banks and real estate ventures. Arthur's now a post-tropical storm, but parts of Louisiana and Mississippi, the damage is done.
6: Families in waist-deep water looking for dry land. Flash flood emergencies fueled by remnants of Tropical Storm Arthur. In Stone County, Mississippi, rescuers in boats using paddles to pound on windows, pulling people and pets from multiple inundated RVs. More than 2 feet of rain in spots.
1: ABC's Faith Abube in Mobile, Alabama. A star-studded celebration for the grand opening of the Obama Presidential Center in Chicago.
7: Three former presidents and first ladies joining the Obamas in the city where it all started with that victory speech nearly two decades ago.
1: That's ABC's Alex Perez. You're listening to ABC News.
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10: I'm meteorologist Mace Michaels. Partly cloudy tonight and a low in the mid-40s. For tomorrow, mostly cloudy with showers and a few thunderstorms. Highs in the upper 60s. On Saturday, we'll look for a mostly sunny sky near 70 degrees and more sun on Sunday, low 70s. Celebrate Independence Day in Worthington, Minnesota. 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It's 52 right now.
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The internet thinks it knows why Jelly Roll and Bunny split up. Jelly's daughter has a different opinion. That's next to the breakdown, brought to you by Boot Barn Keep West.

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0: Jelly Roll and Bunny XL still haven't commented on their divorce, but the internet has already appointed itself lead investigator. So fans noticed Jelly wasn't wearing his wedding ring at CMA Fest, while Bunny has been posting TikToks about intuition, toxic relationships, boundaries, and knowing when to walk away. Does any of it mean anything? Maybe. Maybe not, but social media treats a cryptic quote like it's evidence in a courtroom. The best response came from Jelly's daughter, who basically told everyone to stop worrying about her family's business and start worried about their own, which honestly might be the smartest thing posted online all week.
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I've got your most wanted song of the day. Admit It's brought to you by Boot Barn Keep West. 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
9: I'm meteorologist Mace Michaels. Partly cloudy tonight and a low in the mid-40s. For tomorrow, mostly cloudy with showers and a few thunderstorms. Highs in the upper 60s. On Saturday, we'll look for a mostly sunny sky, near 70 degrees. And more sun on Sunday, low 70s. Celebrate Independence Day in Worthington, Minnesota. Live music, food, fireworks on July 3rd and 4th. Currently 51 degrees.
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We'll kick off the weekend together tomorrow. And if there's anything I could do for you in the meantime, let me know at Beat Up Radio on Instagram. Talk to you then.

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1: From ABC News, I'm Dave Packer. With the signing of the peace deal between the U.S. and Iran, the U.S. has lifted its blockade on Iran and oil tankers started moving through the Strait of Hormuz. But lawmakers on both sides of the aisle, as well as some in Israel, are raising questions about whether the U.S. gave away too much. Vice President J.D. Vance responded Thursday. ABC's Mary Bruce has more.
2: The U.S. pledges to work to unfreeze some $24 billion in Iranian assets and to help create a $300 billion reconstruction fund for Iran. Vance dismissing critics with an especially harsh warning for anguished Israelis, America's partners in this war, but not in this deal.
3: Anybody in Israel who thinks their biggest problem is the president of the United States needs to wake up and smell the reality of the situation that country is in.
4: The reality here in Washington is that many Republicans fear that Iran will benefit from this deal and use any money they receive to rebuild its military and fund terrorism.
1: Arthur is now a post-tropical storm as it continues to push east along the Gulf Coast overnight, moving out of Mississippi and into Alabama. In Baldwin City, Amelia Pittman spent Thursday packing to get out of there as water rose.
5: We wanted to see how high the river was and see if anybody needed help, to see if we could help them get out. I saw three snakes down at the river in the water. My mom nearly stepped on one.
1: A shocking attack at a zoo in England. A man arrested for allegedly throwing a toddler into a crocodile enclosure. The boy taken to a hospital with serious injuries. Friday is Juneteenth, a federal holiday that commemorates the end of slavery in the U.S. Houston will hold its commemoration in Emancipation Park, the first public park in Texas, purchased by four former slaves in 1872. Jacqueline Bostick, great-granddaughter of one of those men, about its legacy.
6: It shows that freedom can exist, that it does exist, and that you have to help make that exist.
1: You're listening to ABC News.
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7: I'm meteorologist Mace Michaels. Partly cloudy tonight and a low in the mid-40s. For tomorrow, mostly cloudy with showers and a few thunderstorms. Highs in the upper 60s. On Saturday, we'll look for a mostly sunny sky, near 70 degrees. And more sun on Sunday, low 70s. Celebrate Independence Day in Worthington, Minnesota. 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Right now it's 50.
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13: Here's your latest forecast from the KB101 Weather Center.
14: I'm meteorologist Mace Michaels. Partly cloudy tonight and a low in the mid-40s. For tomorrow, mostly cloudy with showers and a few thunderstorms. Highs in the upper 60s. On Saturday, we'll look for a mostly sunny sky near 70 degrees. And more sun on Sunday, low 70s. Celebrate Independence Day in Worthington, Minnesota. Live music, food, fireworks on July 3rd and 4th. Currently 49 degrees.
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1: From ABC News, I'm Dave Packer. A state of emergency declared in Louisiana after post-tropical storm Arthur tore through. Widespread damage and flooding, more than 2 feet of rain in some spots. ABC's Faith Abube is farther along the Gulf Coast.
2: Here in Mobile, Alabama, several roads shut down because of the flooding, but drivers have been ignoring some of these signs. Authorities are urging people to stay off the roads because this area could see up to another foot of rain by the time all of this is over.
1: A flood threat into the morning. Vice President J.D. Vance delaying his trip to Switzerland. He was expected to leave for a new round of talks on Thursday night focused on implementing the deal with Iran, but the White House is now citing logistics of the negotiations, saying they've never been simple. Earlier, the vice president defended the memorandum of understanding which allows Iran to resume oil sales.
3: The United States isn't giving up a cent of money to Iran, and even the economic benefits, the sanctions relief and so forth that comes along with this bargain only happens if the Iranians perform.
1: National Park Service employees spent Thursday trying to clean up the Lincoln Memorial reflecting pool days after workers finished painting the bottom of the pool American flag blue. At the direction of President Trump, the water turned green from algae. On top of that, the new paint is starting to peel.
4: No comment yet from the White House. The company that painted the pool had virtually no experience as a federal contractor.
5: You're going to have something you're going to be very proud of, and it'll last for 50 to 100 years before you have to do anything.
4: Last week, the pool was blue. 2 days later, it started to turn green. And then 4 days later, algae appeared everywhere. Workers seen pouring in hydrogen peroxide. The Department of Interior saying workers were using nanobubble technology to remove it.
1: ABC's Jacqueline Lee. Luigi Mangione's legal team Thursday withdrew its intention to evoke a psychiatric defense in the state trial over the killing of UnitedHealthcare CEO Brian Thompson one day after announcing it in court. 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
6: I'm meteorologist Mace Michaels. Partly cloudy tonight and a low in the mid-40s. For tomorrow, mostly cloudy with showers and a few thunderstorms. Highs in the upper 60s. On Saturday, we'll look for a mostly sunny sky, near 70 degrees. And more sun on Sunday, low 70s. Celebrate Independence Day in Worthington, Minnesota. Live music, food, fireworks on July 3rd and 4th. Currently 49 degrees.
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7: Here's your latest forecast from the KB101 Weather Center.
8: I'm meteorologist Mace Michaels. Partly cloudy tonight and a low in the mid-40s. For tomorrow, mostly cloudy with showers and a few thunderstorms. Highs in the upper 60s. On Saturday, we'll look for a mostly sunny sky near 70 degrees. And more sun on Sunday, low 70s. Celebrate Independence Day in Worthington, Minnesota. Live music, food, fireworks on July 3rd and 4th. Currently, it's 47 degrees.
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1: From ABC News, I'm Dave Packer. A growing number of Republicans are speaking out against the Iran deal that the president signed to bring an end to the war. Senator Ted Cruz said it would be an enormous mistake to include a $300 billion account to rebuild Iran as part of the memo of understanding.
2: Giving billions of dollars to theocratic lunatics who want to murder us is an exceptionally bad idea.
1: And Vice President J.D. Vance playing defense.
3: The U.S. pledges to work to unfreeze some $24 billion in Iranian assets and to help create a $300 billion reconstruction fund for Iran. Vance dismissing critics with an especially harsh warning for anguished Israelis, America's partners in this war, but not in this deal.
4: Anybody in Israel who thinks their biggest problem is the president of the United States needs to wake up and smell the reality of the situation that country is in.
5: The reality here in Washington is that many Republicans fear that Iran will benefit from this deal and use any money they receive to rebuild its military and fund terrorism.
1: ABC's Mary Bruce. Cuban lawmakers today unanimously approving sweeping reforms backed by the Communist Party that would privatize a vast swath of the country's socialist economy, including allowing private banks and real estate ventures. Arthur's now a post-tropical storm, but parts of Louisiana and Mississippi, the damage is done.
6: Families in waist-deep water looking for dry land. Flash flood emergencies fueled by remnants of Tropical Storm Arthur. In Stone County, Mississippi, rescuers in boats using paddles to pound on windows, pulling people and pets from multiple inundated RVs. More than 2 feet of rain in spots.
1: ABC's Faith Abube in Mobile, Alabama. A star-studded celebration for the grand opening of the Obama Presidential Center in Chicago.
7: Three former presidents and first ladies joining the Obamas in the city where it all started with that victory speech nearly two decades ago.
1: That's ABC's Alex Perez. 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
8: I'm meteorologist Mace Michaels. Partly cloudy tonight and a low in the mid-40s. For tomorrow, mostly cloudy with showers and a few thunderstorms. Highs in the upper 60s. On Saturday, we'll look for a mostly sunny sky, near 70 degrees. And more sun on Sunday, low 70s. Celebrate Independence Day in Worthington, Minnesota. 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

0: Did you really think Pure Talk was just going to sit back and watch America turn 250 years old without doing something awesome to celebrate? 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
3: Here's your latest forecast from the KB 101 Weather Center.
4: I'm meteorologist Mace Michaels. Partly cloudy tonight and a low in the mid-40s. For tomorrow, mostly cloudy with showers and a few thunderstorms. Highs in the upper 60s. On Saturday, we'll look for a mostly sunny sky, near 70 degrees. And more sun on Sunday, low 70s. Celebrate Independence Day in Worthington, Minnesota. 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

0: Hi, I'm Brad Olson of Scouting America. 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
1: From ABC News, I'm Dave Packer. A state of emergency declared in Louisiana after post-tropical storm Arthur tore through. Widespread damage and flooding, more than 2 feet of rain in some spots. ABC's Faith Abube is farther along the Gulf Coast.
2: Here in Mobile, Alabama, several roads shut down because of the flooding, but drivers have been ignoring some of these signs. Authorities are urging people to stay off the roads because this area could see up to another foot of rain by the time all of this is over.
1: A flood threat into the morning. Vice President J.D. Vance delaying his trip to Switzerland. It was expected to leave for a new round of talks on Thursday night focused on implementing the deal with Iran, but the White House is now citing logistics of the negotiations, saying they've never been simple. Earlier, the vice president defended the memorandum of understanding, which allows Iran to resume oil sales.
3: The United States isn't giving up a cent of money to Iran, and even the economic benefits, the sanctions relief and so forth that comes along with this bargain only happens if the Iranians perform.
1: National Park Service employees spent Thursday trying to clean up the Lincoln Memorial flag pool days after workers finished painting the bottom of the pool American flag blue. At the direction of President Trump, the water turned green from algae. On top of that, the new paint is starting to peel.
4: No comment yet from the White House. The company that painted the pool had virtually no experience as a federal contractor.
5: You're going to have something you're going to be very proud of, and it'll last for 50 to 100 years before you do anything.
4: Last week, the pool was blue. 2 days later, it started to turn green. And then 4 days later, algae appeared everywhere. Workers seen pouring in hydrogen peroxide. The Department of Interior saying workers were using nanobubble technology to remove it.
1: ABC's Jacqueline Lee. Luigi Mangione's legal team Thursday withdrew its intention to evoke a psychiatric defense in the state trial over the killing of UnitedHealthcare CEO Brian Thompson one day after announcing it in court. 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
7: I'm meteorologist Mace Michaels. Partly cloudy tonight and a low in the mid-40s. For tomorrow, mostly cloudy with showers and a few thunderstorms. Highs in the upper 60s. On Saturday, we'll look for a mostly sunny sky, near 70 degrees. And more sun on Sunday, low 70s. Celebrate Independence Day in Worthington, Minnesota. 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
9: Here's your latest forecast from the KB101 Weather Center.
10: I'm meteorologist Mace Michaels. Partly cloudy tonight and a low in the mid-40s. For tomorrow, mostly cloudy with showers and a few thunderstorms. Highs in the upper 60s. On Saturday, we'll look for a mostly sunny sky, near 70 degrees. And more sun on Sunday, low 70s. Celebrate Independence Day in Worthington, Minnesota. 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

I'm a back row sinner at a tent revival, but she believes in me like she believes her Bible.

0: Hi, I'm Brad Olson of Scouting America. 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
1: From ABC News, I'm Chuck Sievertson. Planned talks between the U.S. and Iran meant to take place this morning are postponed, according to the Swiss Ministry of Foreign Affairs. This announcement comes hours after the White House confirmed Vice President J.D. Vance would not be traveling to Switzerland for initial negotiations. And it comes as many of the president's own party raising concerns over the memorandum of understanding signed in France this week. ABC's Mary Bruce.
2: We are hearing from some Republicans who usually are in lockstep with this administration. Ted Cruz, Tom Cotton, the chair of the Senate Intelligence Committee, all voicing concerns about the fact that Iran stands to financially benefit from this deal before any concrete nuclear commitments have been made.
1: And fighting appears to be intensifying in Lebanon as the Israelis say four of its soldiers have been killed a day after Vice President Vance admitted there could be continued aggression.
3: What you've seen is radical progress in Lebanon, less shooting, less firing, but you're still going to have these little flare-ups from time to time, and that's just the sort of thing that we're going to have to manage through the diplomatic process.
1: The remnants of Tropical Storm Arthur continue to move through the Gulf Coast. Alabama people bracing for possible rain, flash flood warnings, and high winds. Baldwin County, Alabama, some people packing up at the Retreat RV Park. The Styx River to reach higher ground, like Joe Cully.
4: Yeah, we're having to move. It's getting above ankles flooding, and it's not stopping, so it could be real dangerous.
1: Today's Juneteenth federal holiday commemorates the end of slavery in the U.S. when Union troops rode into Galveston, Texas, to announce that all enslaved people were free under executive decree. Conservancy Chief and President Corey Wilson says it's an important day to recognize, especially with the ongoing America 250 celebration.
5: You know, it's all about resilience and persistence and overcoming obstacles.
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6: Hi, meteorologist Brandon Bormans. Have the umbrella on hand today. Showers likely, perhaps a thunderstorm as well. High temps in the mid-60s. For tonight, a mix of clouds and stars with lows in the mid to upper 40s. Saturday looks great. Sunny skies with highs near 70. 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
10: Hi, meteorologist Brandon Bormans. Have the umbrella on hand today. Showers likely, perhaps a thunderstorm as well. High temps in the mid-60s. For tonight, a mix of clouds and stars with lows in the mid to upper 40s. Saturday looks great. Sunny skies with highs near 70. 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

0: Friday, June 19th, 2026 is produced by Jeff McKay and Tom Cusick. I'm John Trout. This is Westwood One.
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5: Good morning, Dave Brooks joining you. It's going to be a decent start to the day, but some showers, even a little lightning and thunder, is incoming. 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It's incoming. We'll break it all down, but it's time to start this Friday morning with ABC News.
6: From ABC News, I'm Chuck Severson. Another speed bump to getting Iran negotiations wrapped up. Vice President J.D. Vance is not going to Switzerland today, as scheduled to begin the next round of talks with Iran on nuclear and other issues. Postponed, says the Swiss Ministry of Foreign Affairs. Some of President Trump's fellow Republicans in Congress are openly criticizing the deal as giving too much to Iran. Iran already profiting by being allowed again to sell oil. And in Lebanon, of which Iran demands an end to fighting.
7: Israel, which was not involved in these negotiations, has made it clear it will not withdraw. And overnight, Israel's military says it struck Hezbollah targets across Lebanon, with Lebanese officials reporting at least 16 deaths.
6: ABC's Karen Hua. Remnants of Tropical Storm Arthur continue through the Gulf Coast. Alabama bracing for possible rain, flash flood warnings, and high winds. This man in a Baldwin County RV park says he thought about staying.
8: I was going to, but I know better. I mean, I'm looking at the river and watching the news, and I mean, it's just a tragic thing for everybody out here that lives the camping life.
6: Outside New Orleans, drone video shows neighborhoods inundated with high water, vehicles stranded along flooded roads, some drivers forced to push their own cars. It's Juneteenth, the federal holiday, noting when some of the last Americans to hear of it heard that slaves were free.
9: To mark the 2.5 years between the signing of the Emancipation Proclamation and the day the news arrived in Texas, Opal Lee takes a 2.5 mile walk in her hometown of Fort Worth every June 19th. Even at 99, she says,
10: I don't think I know everything. And teach me, if you will. I'd appreciate it.
9: The grandmother of Juneteenth led the push to make this a federal holiday. Jim Ryan, ABC News.
6: Barack Obama's presidential center in Chicago opens to the public today on the city's south side. 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
11: From ABC News and Good Morning America, I'm Lori Bergamotto. Today's Brightly Moment is brought to you by Macy's. This Father's Day, we look back at one inspiring father and son duo.
12: Brought the idea to my dad to ride across the U.S.
13: Heck yeah. It's like a bucket list thing.
11: The pair started their 3,000-mile bike ride in Pacific City, Oregon, documenting the highlights of their days.
14: Now I are biking across the United States on this rough road on this beautiful day.
11: After 42 days on the road, biking up to 80 miles a day, both father and son found something even greater than the joy of adventure.
12: I feel like I know who my dad is better after this trip.
13: It was really amazing, and just to see the man he's turned into was real special.
11: Both dad and son agree the best part of the experience was being together. This Brightly Moment has been brought to you by Macy's. This Father's Day, let Macy's be your guide to gifting.
6: Not funny, the case of a comedian facing charges of tax evasion in Los Angeles. The county district attorney's new business tax fraud unit filed its first case, and it's against Carlos Mencia for allegedly not paying his personal or business taxes from 2019 to 2024.
15: He is on the California Franchise Tax Board's list of the 500 greatest tax delinquents in both personal and corporate income categories.
6: L.A. District Attorney Nathan Hochman. Police have charged a third person with an arson attack on a Melbourne, Australia synagogue that was allegedly directed by Iran. The attack was in December 2024. A higher percentage of vigorous physical activity led to lower rates of 8 major chronic diseases and death from any cause. That's from a new study from the European Society of Cardiology. ABC's Alex Stone.
16: Researchers studied nearly 100,000 people, tracking their level of vigorous exercise and the risk of disease over time. Even brief bursts of physical activity, like sprinting to catch the bus or a brisk stair climb, made a difference, according to the researchers. Compared with people who did not do any strenuous movement, those with the highest levels saw up to a 60% decrease in risk of inflammatory conditions.
6: Police in Vietnam have seized more than 400 cats in a major bust of an animal theft ring. Animal welfare groups and local media say the investigation saved hundreds of animals which were destined for the dinner table. Chuck Sievertson, ABC News.
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5: Good morning, Dave Brooks joining you. It is 6:05 on your Friday morning. Been a decent start, but we do have some rain, even a little lightning and thunder could be making its way through this morning and first part of the day. But we're starting off with clouds on the increase and 48 downtown. News comes your way courtesy of Raphael's Bakery and Cafe, with a check on the stories we're following from around the state and the region from the Minnesota News Network and the BemidjiNow.com newsroom. 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
21: Minnesota News Network, I'm Tasha Radel. A St. Peter police officer was wounded in a shooting Thursday night, prompting a large law enforcement response and a temporary shelter-in-place order for nearby residents. The officer was transported to a hospital, but officials have not released information about the officer's condition. Details about what led to the shooting have not yet been made public. The Minnesota BCA is expected to assist with the investigation. Minnesota voters get the chance to hear from both Democratic U.S. Senate candidates tonight. MNN's John Anderson has a preview.
22: Tonight is round one of the DFL U.S. Senate debates between Congresswoman Angie Craig and Lieutenant Governor Peggy Flanagan. Craig could have momentum after the KSTP USA survey independent poll this week showed her with a 5-point lead. But Flanagan's camp has been saying their polling shows they have a double-digit lead. The one-hour debate will be televised live on Almanac on Twin Cities PBS. This is the first of three planned debates between the candidates.
21: The debate starts at 7 p.m. The wait is almost over. The 2026 Special Olympics USA Games officially kick off Saturday night with the opening ceremony at Huntington Bank Stadium in Minneapolis. Spokeswoman Molly Gallatin.
23: It's been an incredible, incredible support system here. So many people have really rallied around inclusion and giving these athletes a platform to showcase their ability.
21: Doors open at 4:30 tomorrow, with the opening ceremony starting at 6:30 p.m. The event will feature the parade of athletes, the lighting of the cauldron, and performances by Demi Lovato and John Batiste. In a stunning reversal in court, Luigi Mangione's lawyers told a judge Thursday that he will no longer be asserting a psychiatric defense at a state trial in the killing of UnitedHealthcare CEO Brian Thompson.
5: Good morning. Dave Brooks joining you. It is 6:09 on your Friday morning. Let's get into your preparation for the weekend sports reports. Well, the Minnesota Twins, after having a day off on Wednesday, got back at it yesterday on the matinee and got the sweep and a four-game winning streak underway after they just demolished the Texas Rangers 9-3 at Globe Life Field in Arlington, Texas. Twins covered four runs in the top of the first alone. Never look back after that. Brooks Lee, Trevor Larnach, Ryan Kriedler all homered in the victory. Joe Ryan earning his fifth win on the mound. He struck out seven over five scoreless innings. Not bad. Not bad at all. Twins are still third place in the AL Central, but they are four games below 500 at 36-40. Connor Prelip will be on the mound tonight. Twins will get to the back end of their road trip, the opening of a three-game interleague series. They'll be taking on the Arizona Diamondbacks. That'll be at Chase Field in Phoenix, Arizona. And because it's out west, it'll be a late one, 8:45. First pitch tonight. See the game on Twins TV. Hear it on our sister station, KBUN-FM 104.5 tonight. Later tonight. Minnesota Lynx will be back at it tonight, and they also will be late because they'll be out in the West. They'll be trying to go for their third in a row, start a winning streak of their own. They'll be visiting the Golden State Valkyrie at the Chase Center in San Francisco tonight. I know, Chase Field, Chase Center. Interesting. Same night. The Lynx are off to a 12-3 start. They're looking fantastic. It'll be a 9 o'clock tip-off. See the game on ION TV. World Cup fever continues. Team USA, you've been waiting. They'll be back at it this afternoon. USA will take on Australia. The game will actually be in Seattle, Washington at Lumen Field, which is where the Seahawks play in the NFL normally, and it'll be a 2 o'clock kickoff this afternoon. 10 past 6 on your Friday morning, KB101 Weather Center forecast. Let's talk weather talk. It's going to be a little more on the active side today, especially the front half of the day, the first two-thirds of the day, really. And the beginnings of this is just now starting to move in. Depending on where you're looking, there are raindrops coming down, or there are still some sunbeams and starting to get choked out by the sun. Further west, more wet. Further east, still some sun, but that transition is starting to make its way through. What we're talking about today is going to be garden variety stuff. But, yeah, your outdoor plans, you could very well get chased in, especially early. This first wave will come through, and on the back end of that, gets to be a little more sporadic. But by the time we get to the end of the business day and before the curtain really truly goes up on the weekend, what's left in the wake of that is going to start to become much, much less. And all things considered, a pretty decent weekend. But plan on showers, some thunderstorms, hit and miss. It's not going to rain all first two-thirds of the day, but the chance for rain will be with us throughout pretty much the working day today. And it'll be a cooler one, 67 for the high. So plan on clouds and occasionally showers, maybe a lightning bolt at times, northwest breeze 5 to 10. Things gradually improve. The later we go, the better they'll get. Clouds will break a bit, 46 for the low. And then the weekend, looking pretty good. It'll warm up a little bit, getting us much closer to average temperatures. Sunny tomorrow, 70 for the high, and a northwest breeze about 5 to 10. Still going to be cool in the evenings, though. The bonfire will feel nice, 46 for the low. Sunday, sunshine, 73, and a northeast breeze, about 5 to 10, down to 48. Now, once we get back into next work week, temps will continue to go up. We should get into the mid-70s, but just about every day next week, we'll at least have a chance for showers, maybe thunderstorms. Could get a little interesting for Tuesday, the second part of Tuesday, so we'll see as we get a little closer, but maybe some bumps and some bangs, which, you know, this coming weekend with a certain anniversary involving weather, excuse me, quiet is going to be kind of nice. Around the North Country right now, not so quiet, but very garden variety with what is moving in. So it's starting to evolve into that depends on where you are and where you're not kind of status. But the main wave is pretty much just starting to approach far western regions of 101 country. So it's going to be some spritzes before we get some showers. Maybe everything from light drizzle to a downpour and an occasional lightning bolt. Doesn't look like it's going to be the rule, but can't be ruled out. Better chance for that might be this afternoon. So garden variety. Car washes. Just make sure if you did park your car in the driveway last night with the windows cracked, you might want to run out and roll them up. You got time. Pressure downtown, 29.90, and that barometric pressure is at the moment as this particular system continues to approach, slowly falling. We have a wind that is out of the south, light, about 5 to 10. Dew point currently at 48, and the status around the land of 10,000 lakes. Two harbors, clear, 43. Crookston, it's already drizzly there. There at 55. Baudette, overcast and 51. Downtown Bemidji, the last of the sunbeams are getting choked out. Clouds are taking over, but we're dry so far, 48. That is your forecast here at your weather station. That will bring you up to date from your news and information leader. 14 past 6 Friday. 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

0: 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Carry on, Kenny Chesney. Good morning. I'm Dave Brooks. 6:24 on a Friday morning. Got a nice picturegram this morning from somebody who's just a little further west from Bemidji where the rain is already coming down. Covered porch, rain puddles showing up in the front yard. He's sitting there under the front porch. Funny enough, bare feet, jeans. I imagine it's not really a picture of them. It's just a picture of them from about the knee down, sitting up, legs crossed, bare feet, rain, cup of coffee. That sounds like a nice morning. Just enough of a chill in the air. I don't know if they're under a front porch, covered front porch. No screen, just, you know, drip, drip. I would imagine maybe wrapped up in a Hudson Bay blanket. Yeah, somebody needs to take a picture of them from the side, maybe sitting in their Adirondack chair. That's what a postcard is made of. Well, you have moments like that that make up the little mosaic that is the tapestry of your life, right? Yeah, those good moments. What do you do when you find an opportunity to perhaps make one of those moments? Yeah, take a little time, get outside, and enjoy yourselves. All right, so been a little cool lately, getting a little less unsettled, which has got mixed results. Outdoor plans kind of get wonky, but nice for the trees, nice for the grass, nice for the plants, and so forth. Makes a definite difference. So, yeah, we'll weigh it. But the weekend incoming, going to be marvelous for some outdoor time. We'll break all that down. KB101 Weather Crew is incoming, but a great new tune from a new talent. That's next on the KB101 Morning Show. 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
0: This summer, the good vibes are live at Clancy's Bar and Restaurant on Island Lake, just 7 miles north of Park Rapids. Clancy's Summer of Music continues this Saturday with Rick Adams on stage starting at 5. All summer long, catch Kirk Brock playing his acoustic hits every Friday at 6:30. 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Half past six on your Friday morning. This is brand new rising talent. Stella Lefty is her name. Boston is her song, and it's on Continuous Country KB 101.

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0: Continuous Country, KB101. Clay Walker, then what? Good morning. I'm Dave Brooks, 6:35 on your Friday morning. I got a good piece of advice a few years back that I think is pretty good, and I'll pass it on to you right now. You talk about it until you don't feel like you need to talk about it anymore. And this weekend is going to be something that folks have been talking about, even if they've not been talking about it. It's just been in the air. It's been electrical that you could feel. It was this coming weekend last year that the big storm came through the Bemidji area. 120-mile-an-hour wind gust. There was a 106 recorded at the airport, but some of the damage had to be more than that. It was something. Now, the dates and the day don't always line up from year to year, but it was the night of the 20th and just past midnight on the very, very early morning of the 21st, which last year was a Friday night and Saturday morning. This year, the anniversary will be late Saturday night, early Sunday, but it's coming this weekend, the anniversary of that big storm. I don't know if anyone's officially been diagnosed post-traumatic stress disorder, but I know enough about that to see it coming up in people, and I'm in no position to officially diagnose anybody. But yeah, I know some people that anytime there's a thunderstorm, they will sleep somewhere special, wherever that is. My dog likes to sleep in the closet because it's quieter, probably not hearing the bumps and the bangs, but going through that was something. Now, all I can really share are two things. Number one, my own personal experience. I was out of town when it hit. We had an event at one of our Brainerd stations the next morning, and I was already down there getting ready for it so I could get there first thing in the morning. But I knew it was coming. I knew that it was not just going to be a standard thunderstorm. It was going to be one of those big nights. I actually took a nap and set my alarm to wake up. And as soon as I got up, you could see here it comes, and it just flared up very, very rapidly, and we were ready for it. I had a remote transmitter where I was down in the Brainerd area, and I was doing coverage from my kitchen table down in Brainerd and just kind of covering the storm as it came through. At least that was until I realized we're not getting a signal in or out anymore. And well, that's because the antenna literally blew off the roof. So yeah, we got the information out as much as it came. And once we were able to spackle things back together, we were able to get the information out. The next morning, when it became very aware of what had really come through, because you really didn't see the damage once the storm was through, because I mean, unless it was on top of you, you didn't really see it till the sun came up. And then it became very apparent what had come through. 9 million estimated trees, some places absolutely decimated. And so I go to this event, which was on a Saturday yet last year in the morning, and I start getting texts right away from my neighbor. They're showing pictures of trees on my roof. I've got a thing I need to do, and I need to do that first. And I had to put my blinders on and just kind of put my head down and plow through the thing, which took most of the day. I just trying not to think about what had happened in Bemidji and what's laying on my roof. Rooftop and all of that. I had to get through the job. And once I was done, I'm in the car and I'm back up here and driving back into town. At that point, it had been several hours that people had chainsaws and quite frankly, bulldozers trying to open up roadways. But a lot of the landmarks that you recognize, you're not necessarily looking at street signs, but I mean, it was hard to recognize places driving into Bemidji off of Highway 2. That was my perspective. And then, of course, kind of sharing a perspective with everybody else. Some folks really weren't hit that hard. A couple of branches down maybe and wondering what all the hubbub was about, while three blocks away, every single tree, some over 100 years old. Some I saw one giant white pine, had to be 200 years old, easy, down like it was nothing. Well, I mean, it's horrible. Some people bought their lots because of how wooded they were, and now there's not barely one tree standing. Well, after that, I think a lot of perspectives are similar. Every day you're spending on the chainsaw line covered in sawdust and chainsaw oil and gas and so sweaty because it was just so hot and so humid for such a while after that. Every day when you're done, you're just A, sweaty, and B, sweaty, and you almost needed a spatula to get your stuff off so you could jump in the shower right away. And it was like, remember the movie Psycho when there's the blood going down the drain? Substitute that with dirt and wood chips, and that's pretty much the way that my shower looked like for weeks after that. And some folks are still doing that. So yeah, it was something that was shared trauma. And now every time we've got a storm that comes up of any potential strength, we hear about it. You hear about it, you talk about it. You can just feel it without talking about it. People are, their shoulders go up. They say that when something bad happens, the hardest is the first year, because it's the first year that you had the such and such and so, and maybe there was a favorite tree that you loved around Christmas time, and this past Christmas it wasn't there anymore because it was gone. So the first year is the hardest, and then you come to the anniversary of, and that's this weekend. So we got together as a community when this came down. We were right in the middle of it, getting you the information. Once the storm was over, okay, well, now what? And when that comes up again, we will still do that. But getting through this together on the anniversary of, when the skin is a little thin, right, and you're kind of feeling it a little early, there could be a rumble of a thunder today. Maybe next week we'll get some bumps and bangs. But for this weekend, for the most, with the exception of today, by the time the anniversary comes tomorrow night and early Sunday, the weather's actually going to be just fine. But it's not to say that the emotions won't be there. So we want to get the elephant out of the room. We want to mention it, and you want to talk about it, get it out while you still feel you need to talk about it. We're going to get through this weekend, this anniversary weekend, together, calmly, smoothly, and if and when, inevitably, the next big system comes, you'll know, where you'll hear about it before it comes crashing through the neighborhood right here on KB 101. This is going to be we're going to get through this. We have been, we will continue to. All right, that being said, let's move forward into what will be somewhat of an active day, but a much improved weekend. That's incoming next with the KB 101 Weather Center.
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0: 6:45 Friday morning, KB101 Weather Center forecast comes your way courtesy of King of the Road Trailers, offering more than just trailers, mowers, pontoons, golf carts, and still more. 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Going to be active today. We're going to get some showers, a lightning bolt or two, but all garden variety and welcomed, quite honestly, not so much for outdoor plans, but for watering, anti-drought stuff. Cooler, though, 67 for the high and a wind that's going to be light from the north and west, 5 to 10. Some of this will continue into the evening, but it will be breaking up about that point. It'll have clouds breaking up with it, partly cloudy, chilly, down to 46. Much nicer for the weekend, though, sunny tomorrow, 70. That's closer to average. Wind out of the north and west, 5 to 10. We'll chill it tomorrow night and a lovely Sunday on the way as well. Current conditions and the radar next.
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0: Downtown and around town, the radar screen, it is, showing showers slowly moving in. Some areas of far western Minnesota and far western 101 country already starting to see some of the drip moving in. So it's only going to be moving in as we go. So make sure that you have what you need. Let the critters out early so they're not out in the rain. Roll up your windows if you left them parked in the driveway when the windows cracked. You get the idea. But enjoy it this morning. Downtown Bemidji, otherwise, clouds have pretty well taken over. Barometer slowly falling. Light south breeze and 51 downtown. That is your forecast here at your weather station. George Burge has an upcoming, yet-to-be-announced album, and this is going to be on it with a backup from Luke Bryan. We're on a ride this morning on Continuous Country KB101.

0: Continuous Country, KB101, Ride, George Burge, Luke Bryan. Good morning, I'm Dave Brooks. 10 in front of 7 on your Friday morning. Now, I don't have it on any authority whether or not Danielle Kinsey is out in their backyard this morning enjoying her first sunrise with her big backyard oasis, but it could happen. She won it all, the Acme Tools Backyard Oasis presented by Nature's Edge Garden Center. So Danielle Kinsey, hey, congratulations. To say she was elated was an understatement. Yeah, she was thrilled. It took two trips to get everything from Acme Tools out to her place. So whether she assembled things, patio furniture and everything, I don't know. But she could have had her first meal out on her new backyard grill. It's all possible. And if not, then there's going to be a nice full weekend for her to do it. And that's the nice thing about the backyard oasis is you get plenty of summer left, at least two-thirds of it. So congratulations, Danielle Kinsey of Leonard, the winner of the Backyard Oasis. So thrilled for you. There's always more chances coming up around the corner for you to win. You never know what and when they're going to be. So keep it here to your station where the winning never ends, KB101. And congratulations to you, Danielle Kinsey of Leonard, the winner of the Acme Tools Backyard Oasis, presented by Nature's Edge Garden Center and from Anderson Homes of Sabika, Lukens Village Foods, and Continuous Country, KB101.
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0: The Bemidji Eagles Club has a special dinner every Friday night. 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

0: Center, downtown Minneapolis. Good morning. I'm Dave Brooks. Something kind of interesting happened yesterday, briefly. Former President Obama unveiling his basically presidential library. It's his history museum center. I get a kick out of when so many former presidents and sometimes current presidents with them all gather. It's usually for state funerals and things and sometimes for positive meetings. But every president, with the exception of Trump, Clinton and the second Bush, Obama, Biden, everybody but Trump, they all gathered for that. It's always kind of neat when many former presidents gather, whether you're in favor of them or not. It's just kind of neat to see history gather. And they did yesterday in Chicago. Doesn't happen very often, but kind of neat when it does. All right, we are KBHP Bemidji, Walker, Park Rapids, and Pennington, a service of Paul Bunyan Broadcasting, also streaming online at KB101FM.com. There are raindrops moving in. Overcast and 51 downtown Bemidji. It's time now for ABC News.
1: From ABC News, I'm Chuck Severson. Hurry up and wait. 2 days after the big U.S.-Iran signing ceremony in France, momentum's towards more talks stopped. Some of President Trump's fellow Republicans in Congress are openly criticizing the deal, Iran already profiting by being allowed again to sell oil. In Lebanon, of which Iran demands an end to fighting.
2: The deal already being tested. Israel carrying out intense strikes in Lebanon. It comes as the White House is delaying plans to kick off the next phase of negotiations. Vice President J.D. Vance was expected to travel to Switzerland overnight, but his travel called off at the 11th hour. The White House saying the logistics of these negotiations have never been simple or predictable.
1: ABC's Mary Bruce. Remnants of Tropical Storm Arthur continue through the Gulf Coast. ABC's Morgan Norwood in Mobile, Alabama.
3: In Mississippi, one person killed while helping with storm operations. Families treading the streets in knee-deep water. Rescuers boating out to save people in flooded RVs, pounding on windows with paddles. Meanwhile, Louisiana now under a state of emergency after cars sloshing through streets turn rivers and a train toppling over after being swept off the tracks.
1: Juneteenth, the federal holiday noting when slavery ended. Commemoration in Houston's Emancipation Park, the first public park in Texas, purchased by former slaves in 1872. Head of the Conservancy, Corey Wilson.
4: The experience of African Americans here in the United States is really a good example of the United States itself as we celebrate 250 years. You know, it's all about resilience and persistence and overcoming obstacles.
1: Massachusetts federal judges ordered the Trump administration to comply with a ruling to restore all materials related to civil rights and the environment that were removed from national parks last year, while the case is under appeal. You're listening to ABC News.
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1: Police have charged a third person with an arson attack on a Melbourne, Australia synagogue, allegedly directed by Iran. The U.S. military has attacked a boat accused of smuggling drugs in the eastern Pacific Ocean, killing three people. That makes 211 killed in boat attacks since the Trump administration began targeting alleged narco-terrorists. Phil Mickelson's lawyer says any misunderstanding has been cleared up and that the golf champ resigned from Farms Country Club near San Diego, accused of inappropriate contact with a female employee. Cuba considering major changes in a deepening economic crisis and U.S. blockade, says ABC's Dave Packer.
7: The Communist Party approving a plan that would expand private enterprise and attract foreign investment. It would allow for privately owned banks and real estate development. President Miguel Díaz-Canel says that the changes are based partly on the experiences of China and Vietnam, where communist governments opened parts of their economies while keeping one-party rule.
1: Cuba's National Assembly would need to approve. Wet and wild update from ABC News forecaster Lee Goldberg.
8: Still some flood threats from Texas all the way to the mid-Atlantic. We're drying out in the northeast, lowering humidity, showers across the plains. It's nice in the west. The flood threat is from San Antonio all the way to Jacksonville, but it's a level 3 out of 4 from Mobile to Montgomery, up to 4 inches per hour and 6 to 12 inches of additional rain.
1: On Friday, June 19th, dragon boat teams race along Beijing's historic Grand Canal, with thousands turning out for the annual Dragon Boat Festival. Chuck Sievertson, ABC News.
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0: Good morning, Dave Brooks joining you. 6 past 7 on your Friday morning. Off to a good start, but raindrops starting to move their way in and across 101 country. We're starting off with a few drips downtown Bemidji, overcast and 51. News comes your way this morning, courtesy of Pepsi Nye Bottling. Proud to be a part of the Bemidji community for over 55 years. With a check on the stories we're following from around the North Country, from the BemidjiNow.com newsroom, here's news correspondent Tom Lucas.
10: The driver is getting 4 months of jail time for killing his father in a drunk driving accident. Chance Keezer pleaded guilty to criminal vehicular homicide in the Minobin crash in September of 25. His brother asked the court for leniency, saying the family had already lost their father. Authorities say Keezer's blood alcohol level was more than twice the legal limit when he struck a tractor. Keezer must also serve up to 5 years of probation. A 9-year-old Hibbing girl was airlifted to a Duluth hospital with life-threatening injuries, the result of an ATV crash on Thursday, according to the Hibbing Police Department. Officers said they responded about 7.05 p.m., finding an adult male had been driving the ATV with two young girls as passengers. He then lost control, hit an object, and all three were thrown. The 9-year-old was flown to St. Mary's Medical Center in Duluth. The 4-year-old girl was taken to Fairview Range with minor injuries, and the adult driver was not hurt. Police said impairment was not a factor in the crash. Babbitt officers performed a welfare check at a home near Aspen Lane in Babbitt on Thursday. Police entered the home and found two adults dead from apparent gunshot wounds. Babbitt Ambulance Service responded to the scene and pronounced the adults deceased. Both victims will be taken to the Midwest Medical Examiner's Office for autopsy. Authorities said information about the deceased will be released after the preliminary autopsy report and family notifications are complete. Minnesota cannabis store owners are frustrated by a testing backlog. One of the state's 5 testing sites is shutting down because of high costs. The backlog is delaying adult-use flower, pre-rolls, and pens. Store owners say vendors often can't provide delivery dates. Store owners fear the closure will make the delays even worse. The Loop the Lake Festival is set for Saturday morning in Bemidji, and there will be some traffic adjustments for the sake of safety. From 8 a.m. to noon on Saturday, westbound traffic on Birchmont Beach Road will be detoured from Country Club Road to Bemidji Avenue. The detour will run north on Country Club Road back to Bemidji Avenue. Eastbound traffic on Birchmont Beach Road will travel in the westbound lane, allowing cyclists the eastbound lane. General extra caution is urged for travelers near Lake Bemidji on Saturday morning. And drivers in Bemidji can expect another temporary street closure next week due to the upcoming New City Bike Trail project along 5th Street. The existing railroad track crossing at 5th Street Northwest is being replaced and requires a full closure of 5th Street Northwest from Jefferson Avenue Northwest to Park Avenue Northwest. That will begin on Monday. The construction is expected to be complete by Friday.
11: 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Oh yeah, so good. 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
12: Minnesota News Network, I'm Tasha Radel. Several human rights groups have released a new report on the abuses caused by Operation Metro Surge. Ida Sawyer is with Human Rights Watch and says some of the pain may never go away.
13: The psychological toll was severe. Medical providers told us how fear, anxiety, and trauma had serious and likely long-lasting effects for mental health, especially for children.
12: The report shows of the more than 500 arrests and detentions caused between December and March, 90% of them were unlawful by federal agents. A St. Peter police officer was wounded in a shooting Thursday night in southern Minnesota, prompting a large law enforcement response and a temporary shelter-in-place order for nearby residents. The officer was transported to a hospital, but officials have not released information about the officer's condition. Details about what led to the shooting have not yet been made public. The Minnesota BCA is expected to assist with the investigation. Thousands of runners and spectators are converging on Duluth for the 50th annual Grandma's Marathon weekend. MNN's Mike Grimm has more.
14: Runners from across the United States and around the world are expected to take part in the marathon, the half marathon, and the 5K. Organizers say the event generates nearly $40 million in economic impact for the region each year and welcomes more than 20,000 participants. The iconic race begins near Two Harbors and follows the scenic north shore of Lake Superior before finishing in Duluth's Canal Park. Race day is Saturday.
12: Minnesota cannabis retailers say testing delays are slowing the arrival of adult-use products, including flower, pre-rolls, and vape pens. Store owners worry the problem could worsen as one of the state's five licensed testing labs closes because of financial challenges.
0: Good morning. Dave Brooks joining you. It's 11 past 7 on your Friday morning. Your sports report for the preparation toward the weekend. 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
0: It's 12 past 7 on your Friday morning. You may not want to promote the fact that at one point, 1970-something, he was a roller disco champion, but we don't have to talk about that. Let's talk instead about sports, Kevin Jackson.
18: The Twins are on a four-game winning streak after a 9-3 win over the Rangers in Arlington yesterday. They got four runs in the top of the first, and that was that. Brooks Lee, Trevor Larnach, and Ryan Kreidler all homered. Joe Ryan got his fifth win, struck out 7-5. Twins have won 5 of their last 6. They're third in the Central at 36-40 and only a game and a half out of the final American League wildcard spot. Now they head over to Phoenix to take on the Arizona Diamondbacks for the weekend. Connor Prelip on the mound tonight. Minnesota Lynx go for their third win in a row. They visit Golden State to take on the Valkyries tonight. They're coming off a 99-83 win over the LA Sparks. They are 12-3 on the year. Had some great play this year from rookie star Olivia Miles, who's averaging 19 points per game. 9 o'clock tip tonight from San Francisco. The NBA draft takes place in Brooklyn on Tuesday. A lot of trade rumors involving the draft and Giannis. We'll see if things move around, but the Washington Wizards at the moment hold the number one overall selection in the draft, and the Jazz have number 2. The Timberwolves are number 28 in the first round. Special Olympics USA game set to open in Minneapolis this weekend. They got the opening ceremonies today. We had an interview on ChatPod. You can check it out on the website a couple days ago with Lisa Kiewat. She and her sister Katie Fellows are the unified team in bowling, representing our area in the USA games. And the U.S. Open Golf Tournament is underway. Wyndham Clark is sitting atop the leaderboard after the first round. That was suspended due to darkness. He's 6-under through 16 holes. Meanwhile, the U.S. will be back on the pitch today for its second match of the World Cup. They'll take on Australia at Lumen Field in Seattle. Pabinchi Legion baseball team keeps rolling. The Centaurs, a 15-0 5-inning and a 16-0 5-inning win over Detroit Lakes. They've won 4 in a row overall. All have been 5-inning routes. In Game 1, Gunnar Gansky went 5, allowed no runs on only one hit. One hit shutout, no walks, 9 strikeouts. At the plate, he was 2-for-4 with a double, a triple, and 2 runs batted in. Lawson Berg was 3-for-4, and Brennan Brower went 2-for-3 with a triple. In Game 2, Wyatt Turvestal went 5 innings, allowed no runs on 5 hits, a walk, and 6 strikeouts. Gansky was 3-for-3 with a homer and 2 runs batted in, and Zellman smacked a home run. Again, they won 4 in a row. They are 7-3 on the year. The Bemidji Girls Fast Pitch Softball Association hosts the 28th annual Bemidji Blaze Softball Tournament today through Sunday. Games will take place at every softball field in Bemidji. More information, including a link to schedules for each division, can be found at BemidjiGirlsFastPitch.com. 7 Blaze teams will be there, 66 teams overall, over 700 players in town for the weekend. The Lumberjack Open Tennis Tournament will be held June 27th and 28th at the high school and middle school courts. It's open to all middle school, JV, and varsity girls and boys tennis players. The tournament draws will be posted Wednesday on the Bemidji Tennis Facebook page. Singles tournaments will be held June 27th. Doubles will be held the 28th. Trophies and medals will be awarded to the top 3 finishers in each bracket. The official sign-up and more information can be found at BemidjiTennis.com. Registration deadline is Sunday night. And the Bemidji Bucks amateur baseball team has a doubleheader at Hibbing tomorrow at noon and 2. And that's what's going on in sports.
0: Thank you very much, Kevster. 16 past 7 Friday morning, KB101 Weekend Weather Center forecast comes your way courtesy of Higgins Heating, Air Conditioning, and Refrigeration. We have some weather moving in, but it's all garden variety, showers, and we'll get everything from drizzle to downpours. This will not be a matter of who gets and who doesn't get. Everyone's going to get something out of this, but drizzle to downpours, even an occasional lightning bolt, can't be ruled out. So active, outdoor plans, and be negotiable, but this will be good for greenery and dropping the drought conditions. It'll be cool, like it's been, 67 for the high, with a wind eventually out of the north and west, about 5 to 10. Now, once we get into the evening hours, showers, storms, whatever's remaining will start to break apart and move out. Clouds will break up a bit this evening as well. 46, so cool tonight. Tomorrow, sunny and warmer, much closer to average temp, 70. We're low mid-70s, that's average territory, so we're going to be right on the bottom edge of average territory tomorrow. Northwest breeze, 5 to 10, a lovely day. We'll chill it down to 46 tomorrow night. Sunday, sunny at 73. Next week, looking a little less than stable, but a little warmer. Current conditions and the radar next.
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0: Radar screen, well, looks like the entire western half of Minnesota getting some degree of wet. Like I said, drizzle to downpours, an occasional lightning bolt, maybe in the Detroit Lakes area, looks to be a pretty good chance for that. And it's now moving into portions, a decent amount of portions now of 101 country. We are at this moment, though, depending on where you are and where you're not, as to whether you're seeing the rain yet or not. The further east, less so. Clouds are taking over, rain is moving in, but all garden variety stuff. And I say, bring it. We still need to fight back against some drought situations. Load up my rain gauge, please. Downtown, otherwise, barometer falling, 29.90. Wind is out of the south, light, about 5 to 10. We have a dew point at 49. The status around the land of 10,000 lakes. Thief River Falls, light rain falling there. They're at 55. Flag Island is overcast and at 59. Duluth up on the hill, they're still clear, but clouds will be thickening up. They're at 45. Downtown Bemidji, cloudy. Rain is beginning, and we're at 51. That is your forecast here at your weather station. That will bring you up to date from your news and information leader. 19 past 7 Friday morning, and now you're all caught up on Continuous Country KB101.

0: Continuous Country. KB101, boy, brought that truck all the way to the top. That's Jordan Davis turning it around. Good morning. I'm Dave Brooks, 7:25 on your Friday morning. Being alone for a weekend for an amount of time is a marvelous thing. Anyone ever spent a week truly on their own, maybe taking a vacation, married or not? Sometimes you just kind of do your own thing. Maybe it's a project weekend and what you got going on, is it going to work with the kids around? You've got things you got to do. So you head off to the cabin, you're at the house alone, whatever it is. Maybe you're camping alone and you're truly on your own. Now, camping on your own is one thing, but I mean just being at the house, but somewhat isolated, is really something else. There's something empowering about it. Now, I myself have no problems having alone time. I have eaten in restaurants alone, and you know how much I care about that? None at all. Does not bother me in the slightest. I've gone to movies by myself. Nope, just fine. The nice thing is, especially if it's like a part 12, I don't have to explain what happened in first 1 through 11. I could just sit down and watch it and not have, how come this guy's mad at this guy? Sometimes having alone time is a marvelous thing. We have a family place that's been in the family since the 1940s. My brother lives out in Rhode Island. He has never really got to spend time there on his own. So he's trying to set something up. You know, I just want to be there for like a week. I get it. I've done it many times. When I was younger and had a summer job, I was working there in the summer. And there were times I'd be on my own for like a week or two at a time. I was in my older teens, you know, like high school and early college kind of area. So no mom, no dad for a little while. It was marvelous. It was empowering. Even if you were doing nothing, the fact that you could do kind of whatever you wanted was marvelous. So if that's something that you've yet to experience, find a way, some way, shape, or form to book it in and just kind of enjoy a little alone time. It's marvelous. Not that I'm thinking it needs to be a way of life, but at the same time, there's something good about that. If it's one taste you've yet to experience, try it. Put a little taste of that on your palate once in a while. Maybe what you're craving a taste of is victory. Pulling one in over on us. Well, that's not a hard thing to do. Stump the dummies. You could do exactly that. It's next on the KB101 Morning Show. 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
0: It is 7:31 on your Friday morning. It is time for the Trivia Challenge. So long as you have not, well, come in for an, I think I said it was dummy time coming up, didn't I? Well, clearly coffee is still kicking in for me, but it's a good coffee. Thank you to Pepsi Nye and Northern Lakes Vending, and now the caffeine is settling in. The Trivia Challenge rolls forward. 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So call now, 218-444-1011 or toll-free 1-888-77-KB101. Your chance is now for the Trivia Challenge. It's a good way to also kind of get a little mental step ready for the weekend, ready for Friday, where we're kind of moving forward to getting a little more spring in our step, but also distractible, right? You're kind of thinking about the weekend plans and what you're going to do, and oh yeah, Friday, just, you know, you're already thinking Saturday, right? I got you. But getting a little mental goose in the morning is a good way to get you moving in the right way. So call now, 218-444-1011 or toll-free 1-888-77-KB101 for your chance at the Trivia Challenge. Lots of one-ringers this morning, but nobody hanging on to the monkey bars, mentally speaking, so no calls to take. Now's the time to make that call in and make it happen so that you can get a win. Number one, get a little bragging rights and get a little something-something for your efforts. 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Last call for your chance to get in and win with the Trivia Challenge this morning. 218-444-1011 or toll-free 1-888-77-KB101. Best of luck now. Good morning. Welcome in. What is your name and where are you calling from?
10: This is Pam Casey.
0: Hey, Pam. How was your Friday morning?
10: Good.
0: Anything cool for the weekend?
10: Yeah, I'm going to go to the farmer's market, take the girls to lunch at Raphael's.
0: Sounds like a nice, relaxing weekend, Pam. You're making me all kinds of jealous. I got stuff I got to do. It'll be not quite R&R. It's going to be project weekend for me, but I digress. Pam, let's see if we can't get you going the right way. Category, well, you're already going the right way. Let's see if we can get you equipped as you go the right way. Two categories for you, Pam. You know the drill. Category number one, quote the Beach Boys lyrics, or Kevin! Isn't that what the mom yelled out in Home Alone when she realized she'd left him alone? Which category would you like to go with?
10: Number two.
0: Kevin! Well, of course, you know, she realized she left the kid behind when they were running through the airport and on the plane. Every now and again, you'll be at the airport or some big public space, and you get those, like, parallel escalators, those moving walkways. You've walked on those or ridden on those before?
10: Yes.
0: You know, they actually have a name? What is the name of those, like, escalators that don't go up? They just go parallel to the ground. They just kind of walk along. You see them at the Twin Cities Airport and other places. What is that called, that moving walkway? It has a proper name. What is that called?
10: I have no idea. I think it's just...
0: the moving thingamajig.
10: Yeah. I know what it is. I just don't know. I just call it a walkway. I don't know.
0: Yeah, it is a moving walkway. You're still officially in the category. You still have a chance. Pam, are you white flagging me, or are you going to take one last shot for a proper name for this thing?
10: No, I'll white flag it.
0: All right, she's going to white flag me. But Pam, it sounds like you have a good weekend lined up. Move easily down the walkway of the weekend, okay? Thanks
10: right,
0: for the call. Too. Pam's calling in, and she's calling it quits as far as today, that moving walkway. And they're not everywhere, but you go to some of the busy places. Twin Cities Airport jumps out to me immediately. They're there, and they're in many other places. Those parallel escalators, those moving walkways, whatever you want to call them, they have a proper name. What is the proper name for those things? Good morning to you, and welcome to the Trivia Challenge. What is your name? Where are you calling from?
11: Mike.
0: Hey, Mike, how are things moving this morning?
11: They're going along.
0: They're moving along. All right. Speaking of moving along at the airport or other big, busy places. Airports seem to be really have them. Those moving parallel walkways, not the escalators that go up a hill or up a story, just parallel to the ground. Moving walkways. They have a real, actual term. What are those called?
11: May not know, but in the one airport we're in, they just call them a walking escalator.
0: A walking escalator. Well, technically, you're not wrong, but that's not the proper name for it. So, Mike, if you, I'll let you run, and if you want to call back with a different answer, proper name for it, you certainly can. They actually have a name. It's not too far off the mark from escalator, not far from that term. You can look it up, of course, but those moving parallel walkways. It's not called an escalator because it does not go up. It elevates, right? That's why it's called an elevator and an escalator. This one just goes parallel along the ground. What is it actually called? Good morning and welcome to the Trivia Challenge. What is your name? Where are you calling from?
12: Good morning. It's Aria and Ayla from the car.
0: Hey, you guys in the car. You're not rolling to school. Where are you guys off to this morning?
12: Grandma and Grandpa's.
0: Nice. Well, hopefully it's going to be some nice indoor plans. Weather's kind of moving in, but I digress. Those parallel moving walkways, like a flat escalator kind of thing, what are those actually called?
12: Is it a travelator?
0: It's actually called a travelator. You got it. That's what it's actually called, walking along the travelator. Usually you stand on one side and just stand, and it'll move you. Or you can walk on the other way. They usually have kind of like lanes written on them. Hey, you guys, you gals, on your way to Grandma and Grandpa's, did pretty well in the car. Hold tight. I'm going to get some information from you and to you, so hold tight, okay?
12: All right, thank you.
0: All right, thank you, ladies. They've nailed it. The travelator, basically the moving walkway or horizontal escalator, it's actually called a travelator. Yeah, I learned that too. Well, congratulations, ladies. They have got themselves something good incoming and bragging rights, not the least of which, to get them into the weekend. Your next chance to get a win on the Trivia Challenge comes in around on Monday and every weekday morning, 7:30, here on the KB101 Morning Show. Well, we've got Corey Kent, great new tune incoming, Co Wetzel joining in on the fun, and a Rocky Mountain Low. 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

0: Continuous Country, KB101, a Rocky Mountain low. Corey Kent, Co Wetzel, joining forces. Good morning, I'm Dave Brooks. 7:42 on your Friday morning. Lots going on this weekend. You've got Juneteenth today. You've got the summer solstice, which will be early, early Sunday morning. And it's Father's Day weekend. That's going to be on Sunday, the one day that Dad really kind of gets focus on him. Maybe not just a necktie or soap on a rope or something. And some dads kind of want their own thing. Some dads just want to be enveloped. But you know what? There is somewhere out there possibly the greatest, most amazing dad in the world.
1: If you don't stop crying, he'll give you something to cry about. When he puts together a toy, he doesn't need the directions or all of the parts. And if you don't stop teasing your sister, he'll turn this car around. Don't tempt him. He'll turn this car right around, mister. He is the greatest dad in the world.
2: I may not always drink beer, but when I do, I want you to get off your butt and get it for me. Happy Father's Day, my friends.
0: Yeah, going to be a big one for the dads. So for the dads and all the kids that made them dads, just remember, there's a difference between a father and a dad. Fathers are biological. Dads show up. Be both, but especially be the latter one. Forecast breakdown for the dads and everybody else. Going to get a little less than settled today, but looking pretty good for the weekend. Warmer as well. We'll break it all down from the KB101 Weather Center next.
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0: 7:47 Friday morning, KB101 Weather Center forecast comes your way courtesy of Paul Bunyan Communications. 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We're going to have ourselves a bit of an active day today. Some showers, some lightning and thunder will be moving in. It's going to be kind of garden variety stuff, but it's going to be a nice day to have an indoor plan B option. But yeah, we could use the rain. Going to disrupt some outdoor plans today. Gets better from here. Cool today, though. 67 for the high. Wind will be light out of the north and west, about 5 to 10. Now, once we get into the evening and tonight, things are going to kind of break apart. The showers, the storms, they'll kind of become less. We'll get a break in the clouds. Temps drop down to 46. Tomorrow, much nicer. Sunny, warmer, 70. Northwest breeze, about 5 to 10. We'll chill it tomorrow night, 46. A little nicer on Sunday. Sunny and 73. Less than perfect, though, next week. Looking to be a little active. Current conditions and the radar next.
14: Movie night shouldn't come with delays and buffering. 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
0: Radar screen, things getting a little wet across the western half of Minnesota. This is not a question of who's going to get wet and who's not. We're all going to get wet, but who's going to get exactly what? Drizzle, downpours, even a little lightning and thunder, all our options. So it's starting to move in and across 101 country. So it's just a question now is who's seeing the rain yet? It's starting in downtown Bemidji. Downtown otherwise, barometer is currently falling as this system is starting to move through, but starting to steady out a little bit. Wind is light out of the south, about 5 to 10. We're at 51 downtown, and that is your forecast here at your weather station. Presumably going to be on an upcoming yet to be announced album, but this is a brand new tune from Lainey Wilson with a little backup from John Mayer. Phone, keys, wallet, before you leave the house, make sure you have it all. 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

0: 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Phone, keys, wallet, just going down the checklist. John Mayer joining in. Good morning, I'm Dave Brooks. It's going to be a big one. KB101 salutes the United States' 250th anniversary. Since 1776, we honor the republic that our founding fathers have dared us to keep. Off-Grid Armory, First National Bank, Smoky Hills Outdoor Store, Ray's Sport and Marine, Coca-Cola of Bemidji, and LVI Supply. 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And for this occasion, this is a student from the Bemidji Area Schools with a special proclamation.
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Good morning. Dave Brooks joining you. We are KBHP, Bemidji, Walker, Park Rapids, and Eakley, a service of Paul Bunyan Broadcasting and streaming through the on-air mobile app powered by Nature's Edge Garden Center. It's 8 a.m. Raindrops are coming down depending on where you are. It's time now for ABC News.

0: from ABC News. I'm Chuck Sievertson. Stalling out the U.S.-Iran talks. 2 days after the big signing ceremony in France, more talks were postponed at the last minute. Some of President Trump's fellow Republicans are openly criticizing the initial deal. Iran already profiting by being allowed again to sell oil. Iran demands a stop to the war in Lebanon, but overnight into today, Israel's military struck targets throughout southern Lebanon. Hezbollah reported intense fighting. ABC News Chief White House Correspondent Mary Bruce.
1: President Trump has made clear he expects Israel to get on board with this deal, but there is no question this is really testing the president's relationship with Israeli Prime Minister Benjamin Netanyahu. Trump has been increasingly openly frustrated with him, even saying the other day, quote, without me, there would be no Israel.
0: The maritime data firm Kepler says Strait of Hormuz oil tanker traffic has picked up. The price for an average gallon of regular gasoline is $3.95, according to Gas Buddy, a dollar higher than since the Iran war started. ABC News chief business correspondent Rebecca Jarvis.
2: Prices go up like a rocket, but they come down like a feather. And with these talks stalled now, it throws another wrench in. Prices of oil are started above $120 a barrel in the midst of this war. They are down this morning to about $77 a barrel.
0: A flu outbreak is spreading among Air Force recruits just 2 months after Defense Secretary Pete Hegseth announced that annual flu vaccinations would no longer be mandatory for U.S. military personnel. ABC's Selena Wang.
3: Sources tell us there are now at least 159 known cases of the flu among recruits at Joint Base San Antonio, along with two hospitalizations. One source says officials are also investigating the death of a 25-year-old male who was reportedly unvaccinated. That person allegedly tested positive for influenza and was diagnosed with pneumonia before death.
0: It's Friday, June 19th, Juneteenth, federal holiday, noting the end of slavery. 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
0: It's no joke. The charges of tax evasion by the Los Angeles County District Attorney's new business tax fraud unit. It's first case, and it's against Carlos Mencia for allegedly not paying his personal or business taxes from 2019 to 2024.
5: I am guessing that Mr. Mencia thought that taxes were maybe a laughing matter, but they're not a laughing matter. It's a matter of fairness.
0: LADA Nathan Hockman says Mencia's on the tax board's list of the 500 greatest tax delinquents. Police have charged a third person with an arson attack in a Melbourne, Australia synagogue allegedly directed by Iran. There are huge cleanup operations in parts of the U.S. after some of Mother Nature's worst. ABC's Sophie Flay.
6: Outside New Orleans, drone video shows neighborhoods inundated with high water, vehicles stranded along flooded roads, some drivers forced to push their own cars. And at least two people were hurt after a likely tornado slammed the area. Meanwhile, in the Midwest, residents are cleaning up after a separate system spawned multiple twisters. Homes and businesses flattened in parts of Illinois, debris scattered across acres of land.
0: Mexico's got its viral Animal World Cup sensations, Merlin the Duck, dressed in Mexico's national colors during Mexico's World Cup opening victory over South Africa. Osito, an 8-year-old rescue poodle mix in a Mexico jersey, sunglasses, and a cap, is going viral. Chuck Sievertson, ABC News.
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9: 6 past 8 on your Friday morning. Well, we're getting started with some raindrops coming down, but that'll just be something to christen the weekend. It'll be warmer, it'll be lovely, but today it'll be marvelous for the lawns, not so great for outdoor plans. We'll get to that. 52 degrees downtown Bemidji, overcast, a little break in the rain, but more on the way. 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
10: The driver is getting 4 months of jail time for killing his father in a drunk driving accident. Chance Keezer pleaded guilty to criminal vehicular homicide in the Minobin crash in September of 25. His brother asked the court for leniency, saying the family had already lost their father. Authorities say Keezer's blood alcohol level was more than twice the legal limit when he struck a tractor. Keezer must also serve up to 5 years of probation. A 9-year-old Hibbing girl was airlifted to a Duluth hospital with life-threatening injuries, the result of an ATV crash on Thursday, according to the Hibbing Police Department. Officers said they responded about 7.05 p.m., finding an adult male had been driving the ATV with two young girls as passengers. He then lost control, hit an object, and all three were thrown. The 9-year-old was flown to St. Mary's Medical Center in Duluth. A 4-year-old girl was taken to Fairview Range with minor injuries, and the adult driver was not hurt. Police said impairment was not a factor in the crash. Babbitt officers performed a welfare check at a home near Aspen Lane in Babbitt on Thursday. Police entered the home and found two adults dead from apparent gunshot wounds. Babbitt Ambulance Service responded to the scene and pronounced the adults deceased. Both victims will be taken to the Midwest Medical Examiner's Office for autopsy. Authorities said information about the deceased will be released after the preliminary autopsy report and family notifications are complete. Minnesota cannabis store owners are frustrated by a testing backlog. One of the state's 5 testing sites is shutting down because of high costs. The backlog is delaying adult use flower pre-rolls and pens. Store owners say vendors often can't provide delivery dates. Store owners fear the closure will make the delays even worse. The Loop the Lake Festival is set for Saturday morning in Bemidji, and there will be some traffic adjustments for the sake of safety. From 8 a.m. to noon on Saturday, westbound traffic on Birchmont Beach Road will be detoured from Country Club Road to Bemidji Avenue. The detour will run north on Country Club Road back to Bemidji Avenue. Eastbound traffic on Birchmont Beach Road will travel in the westbound lane, allowing cyclists the eastbound lane. General extra caution is urged for travelers near Lake Bemidji on Saturday morning. And drivers in Bemidji can expect another temporary street closure next week due to the upcoming New City Bike Trail project along 5th Street. The existing railroad track crossing at 5th Street Northwest is being replaced and requires a full closure of 5th Street Northwest from Jefferson Avenue Northwest to Park Avenue Northwest. That will begin on Monday. The construction is expected to be complete by Friday.
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12: Minnesota News Network, I'm Tasha Radel. A St. Peter police officer was wounded in a shooting Thursday night, prompting a large law enforcement response and a temporary shelter-in-place order for nearby residents. The officer was transported to a hospital, but officials have not released information about the officer's condition. Details about what led to the shooting have not yet been made public. The Minnesota BCA is expected to assist with the investigation. Minnesota voters get the chance to hear from both Democratic U.S. Senate candidates tonight. MNN's John Anderson has a preview.
13: Tonight is round one of the DFL U.S. Senate debates between Congresswoman Angie Craig and Lieutenant Governor Peggy Flanagan. Craig could have momentum after the KSTP USA survey independent poll this week showed her with a 5-point lead. But Flanagan's camp has been saying their polling shows they have a double-digit lead. The one-hour debate will be televised live on Almanac on Twin Cities PBS. This is the first of three planned debates between the candidates.
12: The debate starts at 7 p.m. The wait is almost over. The 2026 Special Olympics USA Games officially kick off Saturday night with the opening ceremony at Huntington Bank Stadium in Minneapolis. Spokeswoman Molly Gallatin.
14: It's been an incredible, incredible support system here. So many people have really rallied around inclusion and giving these athletes a platform to showcase their ability.
12: Doors open at 4:30 tomorrow with the opening ceremony starting at 6:30 p.m. The event will feature the parade of athletes, the lighting of the cauldron, and performances by Demi Lovato and John Batiste. In a stunning reversal in court, Luigi Mangione's lawyers told a judge Thursday that he will no longer be asserting a psychiatric defense at a state trial in the killing of UnitedHealthcare CEO Brian Thompson of Minnesota. This is Emma.
9: Good morning. Dave Brooks joining you. It's 12 past 8 on your Friday morning. 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
9: 12 past 8 Friday morning, time to get into the weekend sports outlook. When Kevin Jackson is not here giving sports, he also happens to be the head wrangler at the Sloth Ranch. Not a fast-moving varmint, Kev.
16: Oh, boy. Oh, boy. It's hard to keep up with those guys.
9: Thrilling. Thrilling.
16: Yes. Oh, yeah. You should, the Bucking Bronco competition is, it's just, yeah.
9: They just basically lose their balance and just kind of tumble slowly.
16: Pretty much.
9: Off a sloth.
16: Yeah. Twins are not sloth-like at the moment.
9: No.
16: They have been throughout the year now and then, but right now they're hot and they won four in a row.
9: Take a breath, make a moment, because this isn't going to last.
16: No. Oh. And in this entire series, they actually got the lead they needed in the first inning, and that was it. And did it again yesterday. Put up four in the first inning. That was all they needed as they win 9-3. Brooks Lee, Trevor Larnach, Ryan Kreidler all homered. Joe Ryan went five innings, struck out seven, got the win. And the Twins, again, have won four in a row. Five of six remain third in the Central, and now only a game and a half out of the final American League wildcard spot with a record of 36-40. They now head to Phoenix to take on the Arizona Diamondbacks for the weekend. Connor Prelip will be on the mound for the Twins tonight. Minnesota Lynx back at it tonight as well. They're in San Francisco to take on the Golden State Valkyries. The Lynx are sitting 12-3, best record in the WNBA. They've had amazing play from their rookie point guard Olivia Miles. She's averaging 19 points per game. They continue to be without forward Nafisa Collier and continue to win. So once she gets back, they look pretty formidable. Game time tonight will be 9 o'clock. NBA draft is coming up Tuesday in Brooklyn. Washington Wizards have the number one pick. Utah Jazz have number two. Memphis, Chicago, and the LA Clippers round out the top five. Wolves are sitting number 28 right now in the draft. And, of course, Special Olympics USA Games set to open in Minneapolis. Opening ceremonies tomorrow night at 6:30 at Huntington Bank Stadium, featuring a parade of athletes, which will include a couple of Bemidjians, the unified bowling team of Katie Fellows and Lisa Kiewat will be there as part of Team USA. If you want to hear a little bit more about that, we had Lisa in along with Jody Sandmeyer of Special Olympics here in Bemidji to talk about the games and Special Olympics in general. That was on ChatPod, so you can find that at kb101fm.com. 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U.S. Open opening round is not done yet. They had to suspend it due to darkness last night. Wyndham Clark is sitting atop the leaderboard right now with a 600 par score through 16 holes, so he's going to have to wrap that up and then play round two today. And the World Cup continues around North America with Team USA on the pitch today in Seattle taking on, who are they playing? They're playing Australia today at 2 o'clock this afternoon. Locally, the Bemidji Legion baseball team is on a tear. They have won four in a row, but they have not only won four in a row, all four have been five-inning games due to the 10-run rule. yesterday, they didn't give up a run. They outscored Detroit Lakes 31-0 in two games. 15-0 in game one, 16-0 in game two. And again, that was only five-inning games. Gunnar Gansky looking amazing yesterday in the mound. He went the distance in game one, no runs on only one hit. Didn't walk anybody, struck out nine. Lawson Berg was 3-for-4. Brendan Bauer, 2-for-3 with a triple. In game two, Wyatt Tervistal, the winning pitcher, he went the distance. No runs on five hits, a walk and six strikeouts. Jack Zellman had a homer. And through the two games at the plate, Gunnar Gansky went 5-for-7. He had a double, a triple, a homer, and four runs batted in. Again, Bemidji has won four in a row. They are 7-3. Bemidji Girls Fast Pitch Softball Association hosting the 28th annual Bemidji Blaze Softball Tournament today through Sunday. Games will take place at the West Fraser Softball Complex, City of Bemidji Softball Fields, and Bemidji High School. More information, including a link to schedules for each division, can be found at BemidjiGirlsFastPitch.com. 66 teams, I think I heard, was going to be here, about 700 players. Seven of the Bemidji Blaze teams will be participating as well. The Lumberjack Open Tennis Tournament will be held next weekend, June 27th and 28th, at the high school and middle school. It's open to all middle school JV and varsity girls and boys tennis players. Tournament draws will be posted Wednesday on the Bemidji Tennis Facebook page. Singles tournament will be Saturday. The doubles will be on Sunday. There'll be trophies and medals awarded to the top three finishers in each bracket. The official sign-up and more information can be found at BemidjiTennis.com. The registration deadline is this Sunday evening. And amateur baseball, Bemidji Bucks have a doubleheader tomorrow at Hibbing at noon and 2, and that's what's going on in sports.
9: Well, unfortunately for the big softball event, today forecast not looking all that nice. It's drizzling outside right now, and it's just getting started, but it gets better after today.
16: Okay.
9: And welcome to town. Thank
16: yes,
9: you, Kev.
16: You bet.
9: It is 18 past 8 Friday morning. All right, a lot of softball players that are looking out the window thinking, it gets better from here, but not today. Forecast comes your way courtesy of Beltrami Electric. Let's talk weather talk. Rain and maybe a lightning bolt or two just making its way in and across 101 country right now. It's not raining everywhere, but it's going to, and it'll be a divergence between drizzle and downpours, even a lightning bolt or two, though it's going to be garden variety stuff. It's not going to rain all day, but the chance for rain will be with us most of the day. But, you know, the lawns, the fields, definitely could use it. 67, cool today. Southwest breeze about 5 to 10. Now, once we get to about dinner time and beyond, gradually things will start to improve. Showers and where they happen, a storm or two, they're going to break apart, finally start to come a little lighter. We're going to get a cloud break or two. Things get better tonight. Chilly, though, down to 46. Tomorrow, softball plans, no problem. So long as any games scheduled for today can make it into a makeup schedule for tomorrow and Sunday, I think it'll be just fine. Great looking day tomorrow. Sunny, 70, a little warmer, getting closer to average temperatures, and a northwest breeze 5 to 10. Still chilly, down to 46 tomorrow night. Sunday, even nicer still, sunny and 73. Northeast breeze about 5 to 10. We'll drop down to 48 tomorrow night. Now, once we get into next work week, warmer even still, mid-low 70s for highs right throughout the week, but instability works its way back in. Tuesday, some question marks for Tuesday afternoon, Tuesday night, could be some bumps and bangs. We'll see, but yeah, it's going to be every day next week has at least a chance for showers, maybe the thunderstorms, and like we said, maybe some bigger bumps and bangs Tuesday afternoon and night. We'll see. Current conditions and the radar next.
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9: Downtown and around town, scattered showers are coming down across the majority of 101 country at this point. And this is a line that's making its way across the state from Canada to Iowa. So it depends on exactly where you are. Those of you that are not seeing rain are probably further off to the east, but there's exceptions. So either have or will or are seeing the rain. Downtown Bemidji, there's raindrops coming down right now. Just kind of light stuff. And that's going to be the range as well. Drizzle, downpours, and everything in between, an occasional lightning bolt or two. That looks to be better this afternoon. But the lawns, the garden beds, the trees, they'll be thankful for it. Downtown Bemidji, light drizzle, overcast at the moment. Barometer is currently steady, 29.91. Wind is out of the south and west, light, about 5 to 10. Dew point at 49. The status around the land of 10,000 lakes. Walker, they're overcast. Not seeing the rain, at least not officially yet that I can see. 50 is current temp. Hibbing has got sunshine, but clouds are starting to choke it out. 44. Detroit Lakes, light rain falling there. 55. Downtown Bemidji, cloudy, light drizzle, 52. That is your forecast here at your weather station. 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

0: Continuous Country, KB101, Can't Love You Anymore. That's Ella Langley's latest. Morgan Wallen joining in with similar sentiment. Good morning, I'm Dave Brooks, 8:25 on your Friday morning. Have you ever been in very close proximity to a major world event, or at least national event? I mean, big, big thing. And I don't mean watching it on TV. I mean there. Now, maybe that means you were a soldier or a sailor during wartime, and you could say you were a part of a particular war. All right, that certainly would count. But something bigger than that, were you in New York City on 9/11? Maybe in one of the towers. I actually know I went to school with somebody that was in one of the towers. They got out. I got to hear about it from them, firsthand story. It was amazing. Have you ever had somebody that was, funny enough, the actor Bill Paxton, who's no longer around, when he was just a kid, a little kid, like 10 years old, he was in Dealey Plaza in Dallas when President Kennedy was assassinated. He was there, saw it. I mean, he was at that world event. Have you ever been firsthand, not on TV, firsthand present at a major world event or national event and watched it occur or unfold in front of you, whether it was a long, drawn-out thing or just real quick flash and it was done, happened in the next room, something along those lines? Yeah. I have never been to something like that. I've definitely seen things unfold. I've been here and had things unfold. But have you ever had direct connection or direct connection to somebody who's had direct connection? That's interesting. It's just one of those things that, the world stops for everybody. And for them, when they're right there on the doorstep of it, yeah, interesting. Fun to talk to people that have had those experiences because it's really interesting. And hopefully these world events are good events, but sometimes, oftentimes, not so positive news. But if anyone that's got a connection to that, kind of interesting, share those stories if you're able to, if you can, especially if they're positive. We've got something incoming called Stump the Dummies. We've actually been doing a little good on this. Uh-oh, my vocabulary skills have taken a turn for the worse. That might be indicative of what's next. Well, that was a big word. I guess maybe it's 50-50. We'll find out next. Your chance to stump the dummies. It's next on the KB101 Morning Show. 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
0: It is 8:31 on your Friday morning. Time to stump the dummies, which isn't that hard, although we've made it a little harder the last couple of days. Nothing wrong with that. If you think you can get in and stump us dummies, Kevin Jackson and myself with a certified, verified, bona fide, not too obscure of a trivia question, and you have not done it successfully in the last 30 days, call now, 218-444-1011 or toll-free 1-888-77-KB101. A nice coffee cake from Raphael's Bakery and Cafe stands by, not to mention bragging rights, and you'd have the knowledge of preventing Kevin and myself from starting 3 in a row. That's the start of a winning streak. You don't want to let that happen because we got 2. Will it stop today, Kevin, or will we push it forward?
8: We will win. We will win.
0: It's a confidence I'm picking up from the young buck. I'm enjoying. Good morning and welcome to Stump the Dummies on this kind of damp and dreary start to your Friday. What is your name and where are you calling from?
10: Diane from Walker.
0: Welcome hey, Diane. Back, Diane. How are you?
10: I'm fine.
0: Marvelous. Is it raining there yet or almost?
10: Maybe 17 drops.
0: It's just moving in. I'm looking at the radar right now over Walker, and it's just starting to lick your western border, so it's just starting to come in. But, Diane, I digress. You've got an opportunity to bring a little sunshine to yourself. Give us your best shot. I know you got something up your sleeve.
10: Not much. What's the deadliest animal in the world?
8: Deadly. What do we mean by that?
0: Yeah, we need to be a little kind of criteria here, like venomous or has claimed the most human lives, I assume we're talking?
10: Yes.
0: Huh.
8: Has claimed the... Oh! I think I might know.
0: What are you thinking?
10: Uh-oh.
8: Oh, the,
0: if you
8: the
0: say
8: deadliest,
0: your mother-in-law,
8: right?
0: You're no. In trouble.
8: You said deadliest, right?
10: Yes.
8: I think it's a mosquito.
0: Yeah, very well could be if you're talking about disease that is spread. But you know, people think about, it's not a bad way to go. You're thinking about maybe like attacks. You know, hippopotamus is pretty darn deadly.
8: Yeah.
0: But I think if you're talking like malaria,
8: which
0: has been a definite issue.
8: And has
0: then,
8: killed many, many millions and millions and millions of people. That's what I think it is.
0: I think the pest is right about the other pest. I'm sorry, I couldn't pass that up.
8: That's all right.
0: I think Kevin's right. If you're talking about any kind of animal that has claimed the most lives, mosquitoes. And not to mention the ones that suck blood from the dinosaurs and then let them be cloned in that movie. I mean, that didn't turn out well either.
8: That did not help either.
0: But despite that, I think he's right. I think mosquitoes are the deadliest animal on Earth. Dun, dun, dun, dun. What do you think, Diane?
10: I think you're going to have to start sharing cookies.
0: Way to go,
8: yes!
0: Kevin.
8: All right.
0: The Captain Malaria over there. Nice job. Sort of.
10: There are several diseases that mosquitoes cause, but this is according to the CDC. It is the deadliest animal in the world. It kills more people than anything else.
0: Yeah, I would believe it.
10: And
0: honestly,
10: guess what? It's raining now. They're going to come.
0: There they go. Yeah, you're going to get those puddles filling up and those mosquito eggs
10: good,
0: are ready
10: the bad,
0: to go.
10: And the ugly, right?
0: That's yeah, right. It's the one thing after a nice drenching rain. Here come the bugs. Diane, despite the bugs, enjoy the weekend because after today, it gets a whole lot nicer. And I hope you have a splendid weekend. Diane, thank you so much for the call.
10: Thank you. Happy Father's Day to both of you.
0: Why, thank you. Diane Moss down in Walker where the rain is just beginning and the questions keep on coming in. We just happened to snick one by her, but that's three in a row for us. What about Monday? Can you snap our streak? We'll find out. Your next chance to stump the dummies incoming Monday morning and every weekday morning at 8:30 on the KB 101 Morning Show.
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0: 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His second album came out last summer. This one's still burning up the charts from last summer. Bailey Zimmerman's newest Chevy Silverado is on Continuous Country KB 101.

0: Continuous Country, KB101, Bailey Zimmerman. Next weekend, Saturday night, the 28th, he'll be shutting the whole show down at Lakes Jam, the big headliner. Get on to lakesjam.com. Don't miss out. It's next weekend, Good morning. I'm Dave Brooks. It's 8:42 on your wet Friday. We've got your forecast and the morning almanac, both incoming next. There's no shortage of outdoor wonders across 101 Country, on the lakes and rivers, or deep in the North Woods. There's fun to be had amidst nature's wonders. Head out and get lost in all the beauty the area has to share. But before you trek into the wilderness, KB101 will keep you updated on any weather concerns. Stay ahead of those summer storms here on KB101.
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0: 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A beer tent, food trucks, a kid zone, a dyno, and an epic burnout pit. Any make, any model. Burn rubber or go home. It is Friday, June 19th, 2026. It's time for the Morning Almanac. That always starts by looking back at this day in history. It was June 19th of 2003 when President Bush made a visit to the Twin Cities area. 1991 on this day is when the last Soviet forces withdrew from Hungary as the Iron Curtain continued to fall. 1978, this is the day that the first Garfield comic strip was published. Now, the strip had actually started 2 years previously. It was simply called John before they changed the name. Become iconic since. This day in 1970, Edward Heath became the British Prime Minister. On this day in 1961, Kuwait declared their independence from Great Britain. 1953, Americans Julius and Ethel Rosenberg were executed for espionage, spying for the U.S., spying on the U.S. on behalf of the Soviets. It was this day in 1944 when the World War II Battle of the Philippine Sea began. The U.S. would successfully retake the Marianas Islands the following day. Japan would lose over 600 planes and three aircraft carriers. It was this day in 1934 when the Federal Communications Commission, or FCC, was first established. 1910, Father's Day, the very first time was celebrated in Spokane, Washington. On this day in 1873, the University of Minnesota held graduation for their very first graduating class. This is what Juneteenth is all about. This day in 1865, citizens of Galveston, Texas, learned of the Emancipation Proclamation that had happened 2 years earlier when Union forces, post-Civil War, marched into the city. The event is recognized as Juneteenth, celebrating the actual end of slavery in the United States. And it was this day in 1846 when the first ever recorded organized baseball game occurred. It happened in New Jersey. This day in history. It is Juneteenth today, celebrating the official end of slavery in the United States. So happy Juneteenth to you. Lots of other events going on this weekend. All you dads get a special recognition this coming Sunday, Father's Day weekend. So happy Father's Day early for everybody. Some folks get excited about the solstice, the longest day of the year. That's going to be on Sunday. If you're something special about being awake for the actual time, it's going to be a hard challenge at 3:25 in the morning, Sunday morning. That's when the summer solstice will officially hit. Sunrise has been at 5:21 most of this week and will continue into the weekend before sunrise starts to push a little later. We'll pick up some more daylight here on the back end. Sunset will be at 9:20 tonight. And next week we'll be holding on to a time for about the next remainder of the month. So we're still pretty darn long in those days. Happy solstice when that comes early, early Sunday morning. The moon is a whole different schedule. It set shortly after midnight early this morning at 12:20. The moon will rise back up a little later this morning, although I don't think we're going to get a good look at it. 10:49, it'll go back up. It's a waxing crescent first quarter moon. Temperatures, record temperatures anyway in Bemidji. The record high is 97. The record low, 36. KB101 Weather Center forecast comes your way courtesy of Lakeside Fireplace of Walker. For the greatest fireplaces at the best of prices, see Lakeside Fireplace of Walker, your hearth, their passion. Scattered showers throughout the day. We're going to get maybe an occasional lightning bolt as well. So it's just going to depend on exactly where you are. Everything from downpours to drizzle is going to be on the docket for today. But it's going to hit, miss, hit again, miss again, rinse and repeat. 67 for that high, kind of cool. Southwest breeze about 5 to 10, then shifting for the north and west. Eventually, this evening and tonight, things will start to improve. Showers will move out. Clouds will break in a few locations. Temps will get down to about 46. Tomorrow and through the weekend, lovely. Sunshine tomorrow, 70, getting closer to average temperatures. Northwest breeze about 5 to 10. We'll get chilly tomorrow night, and then Sunday, sunny, 73. Cool again and a little more active next week. Current conditions and the radar next.
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0: Downtown and around town, the radar screen, well, plenty of showers across Minnesota, including 101 country. It's not equal everywhere. The rain's still moving from the west to the east. There are some places where they haven't seen the rain yet. Others where we have. Drizzle, downpours, and everything in between, and maybe even a stray lightning bolt could be seen down around Detroit Lakes, probably the better chance. But there'll be more chances as we go. But all garden variety today and tonight. Downtown Bemidji, it's slightly raining here as well. Overcast. Pressure downtown is currently steady. Wind is out of the west, light, about 5 to 10, drizzly and 53 degrees. That is your forecast here at your weather station, KB101.
11: What's up, y'all? 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Plus, last weekend, Riley Green was sitting at number one with Change My Mind. Can he make it another week at the top? I'll see you this weekend for all the hits on the Country Top 40 with Fitz right here.
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0: It's going to be a pretty good weekend today. It'll be good for growing things. We've had drought situations. It's not going to be great for schedules. I know we've got a big softball tournament.

0: Yes, for real. What took you so long Friday? That's Jacob Hackworth on Continuous Country, KB 101. Good morning and happy Friday, you guys. It's finally here and the weekend's in front of us. All is good. We're going to have good music on the way as well. 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

0: Continuous Country, KB101 with Lauren Elena and Chase Matthew, all my exes. Hello and good morning. It's finally Friday, so hey, that's good. We're also going to have a look at your weekend weather forecast on the way and then more good music. A new and upcoming artist, Stella Lefty. Love her, by the way, and her name, being a lefty myself. I'm a left-handed person. Has nothing to do with her, but, you know, that's her last name. And she's next, followed with her song, Boston, and it's on KB101. Hold on.
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9: Here's your latest forecast from the KB 101 Weather Center.
10: Hi, meteorologist Brandon Bormans. Have the umbrella on hand today. Showers likely, perhaps a thunderstorm as well. High temps in the mid-60s. For tonight, a mix of clouds and stars with lows in the mid to upper 40s. Saturday looks great. Sunny skies with highs near 70. 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Current temperature is 54.
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0: 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Jason Aldean, Don't Tell on Me on Continuous Country KB 101. 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All right, we're going to have more music on the way before 10 o'clock. 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
1: From ABC News, I'm Chuck Severson. Hezbollah and Israel have agreed to a ceasefire mediated by Qatar, the U.S., and Iran, says a diplomat with knowledge of the situation to ABC News. But a spokesperson for the Israeli military says they've not gotten any instructions, so they're continuing operations. Israel's military struck targets throughout southern Lebanon. This says the U.S.-Iran talks scheduled for today in Switzerland are postponed. Some of President Trump's fellow Republicans in Congress openly criticizing the initial deal. Iran already profiting by being allowed again to sell oil. New problems with the reflecting pool in Washington in front of the Lincoln Memorial. President Trump initially saying it would cost about $1.5 million to drain the pool, repair leaks, install filtration, and paint the bottom.
2: The companies that did the work awarded no-bid contracts worth about $15 million, despite having virtually no federal experience doing federal contracts.
1: ABC's Jonathan Carl says about 50

0: KB101 with Ashley McBride. What if we don't? Hello, good morning. What if you don't make it to Loop the Lake Festival tomorrow? Won't you regret that? Heck yeah, you will. Loop the Lake Festival is a good time, and you should go. You can join us tomorrow morning for this non-competitive scenic bike ride around Lake Bemidji with rest stops along the bike ride, for real, with food and beverages and also live local musicians. 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It starts at 7:30 a.m. over by South Shore Beach in Bemidji. We're going to have more stuff on the way. 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

0: Continuous Country, KB 101 with Kenny Chesney, and good morning. I'm Steph. It is Friday. Woot woot. We are, you know, in the midst of awesomeness because the whole world is in front of us. Well, the whole weekend anyway. So many possibilities for fun. Lots of fun to be had this weekend, especially summertime in Bemidji. Always fun stuff going on. Like Loop the Lake, that's a fun thing. That's going on tomorrow morning if you're into that kind of thing. And there's just so many good restaurants and fun things happening around here. I love summertime in Bemidji. Speaking of the weekend, we're going to have a look at your weekend weather coming up here quick, and then more music after the break with Riley Green on KB 101.
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12: Here's your latest forecast from the KB 101 Weather Center.
13: I'm meteorologist Rodney Price. Some showers and storms into the afternoon and upper 60s. Winds turning to the northwest. Showers ending tonight, mid 40s. Sunshine near 70 on Saturday. Father's Day, warmer. Sunny skies and lower 70s. 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
1: From ABC News, I'm Wayne Cabot. Israel now confirming a ceasefire with Hezbollah. But ABC News senior White House correspondent Selena Wang reports.
2: There's still a lot of questions about the ceasefire, and we still have yet to hear any public announcements from Hezbollah. And it's unclear how long the ceasefire would last, but it does come after the White House scrapped Vice President J.D. Vance's trip at the 11th hour. He was supposed to go to Switzerland for the next round of talks for this U.S.-Iran framework deal. But we're already seeing that that deal is coming up against some major challenges just shortly after it was signed.
1: Israel hit Lebanon hard before word of the ceasefire, the Lebanese Ministry of Public Health saying strikes killed 47 people. ABC's Rebecca Jarvis reports that with peace talks postponed there, watch the pump prices here.
3: Prices go up like a rocket, but they come down like a feather. And with these talks stalled now, it throws another wrench in. Prices of oil are started above $120 a barrel in the midst of this war. They are down this morning to about $77 a barrel.
1: Political shakeup in the UK. The Prime Minister, main rival, winning the election to lead the Labour Party and challenge his seat. It won't be easy, says ABC News Chief International Correspondent James Longman.
4: Keir Starmer just this morning said he is not going to stand aside because the majority that Andy Burnham got last night was so huge. The suggestion is that Keir Starmer would have just handed over power. That is not going to happen. Keir Starmer says he's going to fight, and the UK, the US's closest ally, is on track to see yet more political chaos and possibly the seventh prime minister in just 10 years.
1: ABC's Sam Champion now on a dying tropical storm.
5: Now, this threat of the flooding rain moves a little bit east. So we're talking Hattiesburg, Mobile, all the way to Enterprise. But the areas that flooded yesterday will still get some heavy rain during the day today. And the heat that's here is just going to make cleanup a mess.
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11: I'm meteorologist Rodney Price. Some showers and storms into the afternoon and upper 60s. Winds turning to the northwest. Showers ending tonight, mid-40s. Sunshine near 70 on Saturday. Father's Day, warmer. Sunny skies and lower 70s. 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Currently 56 degrees.
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0: Continuous Country, KB 101 with Lainey Wilson and John Mayer singing together with Phone Keys Wallet. We're going to have more music on the way next on KB 101, starting off with Megan Maroney. 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

0: Continuous Country, KB101 with John Party and that Friday Night Heartbreaker. Hello, it is Friday, so happy Friday, you guys. It's almost time for lunch, too, so that's pretty cool. We're going to check in with Lunchbox Minute and see what's up for lunch today. 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
7: Here's your latest forecast from the KB101 Weather Center.
8: I'm meteorologist Rodney Price. Some showers and storms into the afternoon and upper 60s. Winds turning to the northwest. Showers ending tonight, mid-40s. Sunshine near 70 on Saturday. Father's Day, warmer. Sunny skies and lower 70s. 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
1: The driver is getting 4 months of jail time for killing his father in a drunk driving accident. Chance Keezer pleaded guilty to criminal vehicular homicide in the Minobin crash in September of 25. His brother asked the court for leniency, saying the family had already lost their father. Authorities say Keezer's blood alcohol level was more than twice the legal limit when he struck a tractor. Keezer must also serve up to 5 years of probation. A 9-year-old Hibbing girl was airlifted to a Duluth hospital with life-threatening injuries, the result of an ATV crash on Thursday, according to the Hibbing Police Department. Officers said they responded about 7.05 p.m., finding an adult male had been driving the ATV with two young girls as passengers. He then lost control, hit an object, and all three were thrown. The 9-year-old was flown to St. Mary's Medical Center in Duluth. A 4-year-old girl was taken to Fairview Range with minor injuries, and the adult driver was not hurt. Police said impairment was not a factor in the crash. Babbitt officers performed a welfare check at a home near Aspen Lane in Babbitt on Thursday. Police entered the home and found two adults dead from apparent gunshot wounds. Babbitt Ambulance Service responded to the scene and pronounced the adults deceased. Both victims will be taken to the Midwest Medical Examiner's Office for autopsy. Authorities said information about the deceased will be released after the preliminary autopsy report and family notifications are complete. Minnesota cannabis store owners are frustrated by a testing backlog. One of the state's five testing sites is shutting down because of high costs. The backlog is delaying adult use flower, pre-rolls, and pens. Store owners say vendors often can't provide delivery dates. Store owners fear the closure will make the delays even worse. The Loop the Lake Festival is set for Saturday morning in Bemidji, and there will be some traffic adjustments for the sake of safety. From 8 a.m. to noon on Saturday, westbound traffic on Birchmont Beach Road will be detoured from Country Club Road to Bemidji Avenue. The detour will run north on Country Club Road back to Bemidji Avenue. Eastbound traffic on Birchmont Beach Road will travel in the westbound lane, allowing cyclists the eastbound lane. General extra caution is urged for travelers near Lake Bemidji on Saturday morning. And drivers in Bemidji can expect another temporary street closure next week due to the upcoming New City Bike Trail project along 5th Street. The existing railroad track crossing at 5th Street Northwest is being replaced and requires a full closure of 5th Street Northwest from Jefferson Avenue Northwest to Park Avenue Northwest. That will begin on Monday. The construction is expected to be complete by Friday. 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
2: MNN, I'm Jason Dinesen. Minnesota Attorney General Keith Ellison is defending the state's new law banning prediction markets, arguing they're a form of gambling that should remain under state regulation. MNN's Tasha Radel has more.
3: In a court filing Thursday, Ellison opposed efforts by the federal government and prediction market companies to block Minnesota's bipartisan law from taking effect. Ellison says the platforms allow people to wager on sports, elections, and other events, creating risks of addiction, market manipulation, and misuse of insider information. The companies argue prediction markets fall under federal oversight, setting up a legal battle over whether states can regulate the rapidly growing industry. Tasha Radel, MNN.
2: Minnesota Democrats

0: get their first chance to see U.S. Senate candidates Angie Craig and Peggy Flanagan share the debate stage tonight. The one-hour debate is the first of three scheduled ahead of the August primary. A police officer in St. Peter was wounded in a shooting Thursday night. Authorities have not yet released details about the shooting or the officer's condition. A new report from human rights groups provides more details on the human toll caused by Operation Metro Surge. The report also calls for the abolition of ICE. Emilia Gonzalez-Avalos is with Unidos Minnesota.
1: So my message against those who use political repression is this. We will be standing here together long after the swarms are gone. This is how Minnesota answered. This is how America will continue to answer.
0: The report also demands that any person held in a federal detention center from Operation Metro Surge be released immediately. The police chief in Cleveland, a community of about 750 people in Le Sueur County, north of Mankato, is resigning following a dispute over a change in policy relating to the hiring of part-time officers.
2: This is Good Afternoon with your check on sports. I'm Joel Hoover. In Legion Baseball, the Bemidji Centaurs dominated Detroit Lakes in a doubleheader sweep yesterday, winning 15-0 in five innings and 16-0 in five innings. In Game 1, Gunnar Gansky was the winning pitcher, firing five shutout innings, allowing just one hit while walking none and striking out nine. He was also 2-for-4 at the plate with a double, a triple, and two runs batted in. Lawson Berg was 3-for-4, and Brennan Brower was 2-for-3 with a triple. In Game 2, Wyatt Tervestal picked up the win. He pitched five shutout innings, allowing five hits while walking one and striking out six. Gansky was 3-for-3 with a home run and two runs batted in, and Jack Zelman also blasted a home run. The Centaurs are now 7-3 and have won four straight. The Bemidji Girls Fast Pitch Softball Association will host the 28th annual Bemidji Blaze Softball Tournament today through Sunday. Games will take place at the West Fraser Softball Complex, City of Bemidji Softball Fields, and Bemidji High School. For more information, including a link to schedules for each division, visit BemidgiGirlsFastPitch.com. In youth tennis, the Lumberjack Open Tennis Tournament will be held June 27th through the 28th at Bemidji High School and Middle School. This is open to all middle school, JV, and varsity girls and boys tennis players. The tournament draws will be posted Wednesday on the Bemidji Tennis Facebook page. Singles tournaments will be on June 27th, and doubles will be held on June 28th. There will be trophies and medals awarded to the top three finishers in each bracket. The official sign-up and more information can be found at BemidjiTennis.com. The registration deadline is this Sunday evening. In local amateur baseball, the Bemidji Bucks are back on the field for a doubleheader at Hibbing tomorrow at noon and 2. The wait is nearly over as the 2026 Special Olympics USA Games officially begin tomorrow in Minnesota. More than 3,000 athletes from all 50 states will compete in 16 sports at venues across the Twin Cities, including the University of Minnesota and National Sports Center in Blaine. Bemidji's own Katie Fellows and unified partner and sister Lisa Keywatt will be competing in bowling, becoming just the third and fourth Bemidji athletes to compete in the Special Olympics USA Games. Opening ceremonies start at 6:30 tomorrow night at Huntington Bank Stadium. In Major League Baseball, the Minnesota Twins are on a four-game winning streak after a 9-3 win over the Texas Rangers on the road yesterday. Brooks Lee, Trevor Larnach, and Ryan Kreidler all homered in the victory, and Joe Ryan earned his fifth win after striking out seven over five scoreless innings. The Twins are now 36-40. Connor Prelip will start for Minnesota as they begin a new series on the road against the Arizona Diamondbacks tonight at 8:45. In the WNBA, the Minnesota Lynx will go for their third straight win as they visit the Golden State Valkyries tonight. Tip-off time is scheduled for 9. At the World Cup, group stage play continued yesterday. Czechia and South Africa played to a 1-1 draw. Switzerland was a 4-1 winner against Bosnia and Herzegovina. Canada rolled to a 6-0 win over Qatar, and Mexico edged South Korea 1-0. Today, the United States is back on the field for its second match of group play as the Americans are trying to build off their 4-1 win against Paraguay last week. They will face Australia today at 2 o'clock in Seattle. For local sports news as well as highlights and interviews, go to KBUNSportsRadio.com. I'm Joel Hoover, and that is your look at sports on this Friday. Have a great weekend.
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4: I'm meteorologist Rodney Price. Some showers and storms into the afternoon and upper 60s. Winds turning to the northwest. Showers ending tonight, mid-40s. Sunshine near 70 on Saturday. Father's Day, warmer. Sunny skies and lower 70s. 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
6: Coming up today on Chatabout, time to bring the mayor back in. 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
6: Welcome back to Chatabout, presented by First National Bank Bemidji. It's time to meet with the mayor. George Prince joins us once again. Mayor, welcome back to the show.
13: Hey, thank you, Kev. I walk through the raindrops here to get here, so that's good. We're getting some much-needed rain.
6: We definitely do need that. Well, we certainly have some things to talk about today. Later on in the show, in the second half, we'll talk about the anniversary. And I think when we say the anniversary in this town in June, we know what we're talking about. And tied into that was an award you won, and we'll talk about that later on. But let's talk city stuff first off. And save the fun stuff for later and the reminiscence part for later. First up, we've got a groundbreaking coming up. You were just mentioning that you had a meeting, and we're going to make the next step forward in the whole rail corridor is about to come to fruition.
13: Yeah, it's exciting. So I just came from a Greater Bemidji board meeting and had a presentation there, and it sounds like the YMCA is planning its groundbreaking for the middle of August. There are some things that still have to happen, purchase agreements and so forth. So I'm sure that date is somewhat flexible based on all of that. But it was pretty exciting to hear that that was the plan the YMCA had, was to have that ceremony. So just another step in making all of these things real. And if you've driven by the rail corridor now, it looks quite a bit different, even with its cleaned up state now versus what it used to look like. And you know, this stuff all happens in stages. So just to be able to be over there and see the cleanup pretty much completed, fill in, property leveled, all of those things, it's exciting.
6: One of the things I think is a truly amazing talent and skill is the ability to see that and to have in your mind how it's going to end up. I do not have that ability to say, yeah, we'll have a park over here and we're going to do this here. The people who do that, that's an amazing skill. And if you look at their vision of that area, it just doesn't look real.
13: Yeah, it's a little like art. Yeah. You know, I think it's Michelangelo with David talked about he just knocked off the granite that or the marble that wasn't there to give you the statue. It's that kind of vision. And so, you know, when you start thinking about a YMCA and the Marriott branded hotel, restaurant, meeting space, potentially mixed use, a new park, a highlight of veterans memorial, like all of those things. It's going to look very, very different, and it's going to be exciting because it's such an anchor to our downtown. So once that project is complete in a couple of years, I'm sure it's going to inject another shot of growth and development into our downtown itself.
6: Absolutely. One thing about the park is it's a private park. Well, it's a public park privately owned. Do we have any other of those in this town?
13: Not that I'm aware of at this particular point in time, but I think we've talked before about parkland dedication that, you know, when you do a major development, that's a requirement. You can, you know, pay dollars for that. You can donate land for that, or you can build a park. And we've had some housing developments, you know, the one that Mitch Radio's group is working on Rayco. When that's built out, that will have a park as well. And as it's currently proposed, that would be a park that would be done by the developer. Again, open to the public, but a private park. So that's not such an uncommon thing. It's just something that we haven't necessarily seen before in Bemidji.
6: Okay. So that's happening, and the timeline again is about two to 3 years on this?
13: Yeah, I mean, I think that the hotel and YMCA will be done in the next year to 2 years. I think that third construction site might take a little longer because there's ideas for it, there's interest in it, but nothing has moved forward just yet. But obviously, once those two buildings are in sight, it'll just make that much more attractive for a builder to look at that. And they may happen before, but I think that's the one piece that may take a little longer. I think the park will go relatively quick. You know, there's design work happening on that at the YMCA and such. And so we'll see what happens. But I would say that in the next year to 2 years, there's going to be some pretty significant progress down there, and it's going to look a lot different.
6: Okay. Let's talk about the elephant in the room. ICE, they were in town, I think it's probably a couple weeks ago now, and it startled a lot of people. It is a hot button. You say ICE and it's a hot button issue. Where are we at? What do we know? And where do we go from here?
13: Well, it happened Thursday afternoon a week ago, and Vista North was the neighborhood that was impacted. My understanding is that there was a roofing crew there, and ICE executed a operation at that site. So whenever there's this type of operation, and I would argue whether it's ICE, the SWAT team, FBI, ATF, it's going to be incredibly startling for the neighborhood that impacts it. Mm-hmm. It's going to be incredibly startling and abrupt for the city and the community. And in the case of this operation, happening in the shadow of Operation Metro Surge from not that long ago, it's obviously going to create tension, concern, and, you know, a lot of visibility for sure. I wasn't actually in the city when it happened. I was in St. Paul at a League of Minnesota Insurance Trust meeting. But an hour after it occurred, I received a briefing along with my fellow council members from our city manager letting us know that it had happened. You know, since then, I've had a lot of conversations. Actually, within about an hour of being notified, Representative Pete Stauber called me. And I had been in contact thereafter with his chief of staff and several folks. And one of the things that came out of those conversations early on was that this was a targeted operation. They were looking for specific people for specific reasons. I know there's a lot of opinions about that statement and so forth, but I can only tell you, you know, what I've been told. And I was told that by Representative Stauber's staff along with the second in command of ICE in the state of Minnesota, who I also spoke to a couple days ago. I know that Representative Duran issued a similar statement. Mm-hmm. So he may very well obviously had received the same kind of information. I was also told that the team that came up here to execute this operation was Minnesota based. They were from the Metro. So, you know, during Operation Metro Surge, there were a lot of teams from all over the country. Didn't seem to be the case with this specific piece. So they came up, did their operation, and then returned to the Metro. There was a second piece to this operation that happened at the Circle K. I was told that that was a part of this overall initial operation. And so, you know, they were here on Thursday and Friday, and then they left. Little bit of conversation about notification. You know, immigration is a federal jurisdiction. As a city municipality, we have very limited even knowledge of these things. So as far as the police department, Bemidji Police Department went, they were given a 10-minute notification prior to this event happening. And that is, you know, typically the city will get some notification, because what you don't ever want to have is citizens calling the police department saying something's happening in my neighborhood, there's people with guns, et cetera, I don't know what's going on. And then we dispatch officers and suddenly potentially you have a pretty serious situation. So I think all federal agencies are pretty good about giving some level of notice, mm-hmm. Even if it's only 10 minutes. I know that Sheriff Riggs had made some comments about he having some knowledge a couple days in advance. And so I've been asked, well, if they knew, why don't you guys know? The only thing I can say is, you know, we have no control over when notification occurs. And so, you know, the sheriff works for the county. The county may have had different notification than we did as a city. But that was, you know, that was a situation. So for me, in talking to ICE, this deputy commander, it was good because I was able to ask some questions about the nature of the operation. And again, you know, he assured me that this was targeted. I think the other piece of it was there were some folks at Vista North who had potentially some property damage. And he informed me that he had sent folks back to connect with those people to give them the process for how they might seek reimbursement. I asked him, you know, when people are looking for detainees, what is the process? How does that work? He gave me some information about an online website that all ICE detainees are listed on. So if you're looking for someone, you can find them that way and so forth. So no doubt for our community, it was a startling event. There was a lot of conjecture and opinion and those kinds of things, which I would expect. But ultimately, as mayor, my main responsibility and concern is public safety. Want to make sure that everybody in Bemidji is safe. And so for me, I'm all about facts, trying to put forth what I know or what I've been told. As far as opinion, conjecture, and all of those kinds of things, I'm going to leave that to other people. Mm-hmm. But I can tell you, I guess in a quick synopsis, that's my current level of understanding.
6: Okay. Couple of other things going on. You were mentioning we're taking a close look at EV infrastructure, electric vehicle infrastructure. Certainly seeing more and more electric vehicles in town, so that's going to be kind of a key thing.
13: Well, we got a report that we had commissioned as to kind of the current state of EVs in Beltrami County and the city, and kind of what the future state might be, to kind of maybe start thinking about a roadmap of how do you get from point A to point B. So this discussion took place at our last council meeting, a lot of back and forth. You know, the current number, I want to say it's like about 160 registered EVs in the county. Mm-hmm. And by 2030, they're projecting that number to be like 360. So not huge numbers, but growing. Mm-hmm. And those are simply vehicles that are registered in the county. That doesn't count tourists, right,
6: sure,
13: that are driving and mm-hmm. coming forth and things like that. And so we got some reports, got some conversation around, would we convert a certain percentage or number of city fleet vehicles to electric and those kinds of things. And for me, you know, speaking for myself, I feel like this is really early stage, because one of the challenges we have here in Bemidji is our climate. And, you know, how electric cars function in 40 below weather in Bemidji, Minnesota is a little different than, you know, Kansas or San Diego or New York. So, you know, those are the things that you have to really take into consideration. So this was a report, nothing more. I had a lot of follow-up questions for them that they need to get back to me on, but other council members also had follow-up questions that we're trying to get a handle on. And I think it's always good for us to be proactive in thinking about the future, but we also have to be realistic, and we have X dollars of funding, and where do we apply it? So I think the conversation on all this is just starting.
6: Okay. Well, it's mid-June, and road construction is in full bloom right now. Where are we at on the city projects?
13: We're plugging away. As far as I know, we're still pretty much on schedule. You know, we're obviously working hard on Middle School Drive right now. You're seeing that construction going on. There's certain things happening at Hannah. You can see, you know, the detour at Menards there. Yeah. And it ebbs and flows. I mean, I've certainly gotten calls from citizens when they went from two lanes to one lane, for example, and I think there was a backup of vehicles to McDonald's or something. So there were some pretty anxious and concerned citizens I heard from at that point in time. But it's just one of those challenges. If you want to move forward as a community, you have to do the work. And as you're going through the work, it's not a lot of fun. And we know we're at our busy time of the year right now with lots of tourists here as well. And so we just got to keep managing and hopefully keep directing traffic to our local businesses, keep supporting them. I've been personally trying to make an effort to get over there a little more often and use our business businesses that are located there, despite living on the east side. But yeah, we're on schedule. We're just making progress, but sometimes it feels a little slow going.
6: It is frustrating, and at the same time, roads need to be repaired, and oftentimes due to changing demographics and populations, roads need to be widened or extra lanes need to be added. All of that stuff has to be done.
13: Yeah, and again, I think we've had pretty favorable weather, all things considered, to get this work done. That's the one thing that will slow down a project is suddenly you have, you know, 2 weeks of rain or whatever's going to happen. You might not get as much done. On the one hand, I love seeing rain like we have today because we have fire hazards out there and we want things to bloom and grow and all of that. On the other hand, when you're doing road projects, less rain probably keeps you on schedule or gets you a little ahead. So, you know, that's kind of where we're at.
6: Okay. Well, anything else? I mean, what are some of the key things now as we get towards the second half of the year that the city will be dealing with before the end of the year?
13: So right now, we just had our second meeting of the budget committee, which is a brand new thing for the city. I think it's going to be a good thing. And so the budget committee right now is comprised of myself, council members Rivera and Fiscoville-Gould, and the representation there is one person from our Public Works Committee and then one from our Public Affairs and then myself as mayor. So we've started work on, you know, having some input on the city budget and certain things that are being proposed. At our last meeting, we spent a lot of time visiting with a firm that specializes in energy efficiency and looking at ways where we can make some upgrades to produce some long-term budget benefits when you're able to use things that make you more efficient, be that better windows in a building, better insulation. And we always have a capital improvement project that's always happening. So how do you tie those things together? I was pretty impressed by the report we got. I know it's going to come to the full council for additional discussion, so you'll all be hearing more about that. But obviously, we're doing all this budget work because ultimately, as we move towards the end of the year, we have levy. And we have to have that discussion. So prior to this year, we didn't have a budget committee, but now we do. So, you know, that is a pretty big piece of what's going on. A lot of development action happening. We talked about the railroad corridor. We're going to continue to see that through. There's development happening at the airport. So there are some things happening out there that require some city attention that we'll be working through. Housing. You know, we're asking for some federal dollars right now. We've asked for $10 million to help build out citywide infrastructure so that we can accommodate more housing development because we know we're 1,300 units short. So that is still very much on the menu of things. And then obviously we want a safe community, and there's a lot of things that go into that as well. So I've been working through some of those things too. So it's going to be a busy rest of the year. And last thing I'd just say, Kev, is, you know, because of the storm a year ago, we had city staff that were so focused on that there were other things that weren't getting done. Well, now we're a year later, staff is able to focus on those things, but it's a little bit like trying to do 2 years worth of stuff in a year now because of the pause that had to be taken. So there's always ramifications of things when you have, you know, catastrophe like that go far beyond just, you know, the immediate recovery.
6: And as you noted, it has been a year, and we will talk about that when we come back on Chat About with Mayor George Prince, presented by First National Bank Bemidji.
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6: Welcome back to Chatabout, presented by First National Bank Bemidji with Mayor George Prince. Well, it has been a year since the storm, but it's not like the storm happened a year ago and we're looking back. It's been a year of recovering from the storm, and it's not over for a lot of people yet.
13: Yes, and so, you know, as it's been the year anniversary and we'll be here on Sunday, a lot of media requests to do stories on the one-year anniversary and so forth. And it's a challenging thing because I think for many of us, we were working very hard through recovery, and we may not have been thinking about all of the impacts because we were busy trying to clear trees and get power restored and just all the things that had to happen. Well, now it's a year later and you reflect back on those days and maybe process some things you didn't process at the time. Also, for some of our citizens, they're still very much in the middle of this. As I drive around town, there's still blue tarps on roofs. These are folks who have not been made whole. Some of them I know are still dealing with insurance company issues and haven't, you know, received total reimbursement. And, you know, we've been involved with the Department of Commerce to try to help those folks out and these kinds of things. For some, it may just be an issue of not having insurance. For some, it may be just short your deductible. You know, each one of these are individual cases. So for some people, they've been able to turn the page and a lot of positive things have happened and they've moved on. For some, they're very much in the middle of it. So when you talk about, you know, the 1 year anniversary, as a community, I certainly know we're not all the way back. And even as a city with our own buildings and trees and parks and trails and all these things, we're not 100% of the way back.
6: Yeah. Well, it was one of the most dramatic things that's ever happened in this community for sure. And I mean, I can't believe it's been a year already because, you know, it's just been something we have continuously covered and been a part of, certainly not in the intensity of about a year ago this time. But you know, I'm sure a lot of people are just thinking about what they did, if it happened. It's still something that is a prime topic of conversation pretty much everywhere you go.
13: Well, and I think a lot of us are adjusting to the new Bemidji. And not that it has to be worse than what we had before. This is an opportunity for us to improve. But it's interesting for me as I bring people around the community, some of which never had been to Bemidji prior. So if I take you to Diamond Point Park right now and you've never been here before and you drive through, your opinion is, it's a pretty nice park. It's right on the lake. Everything looks great. We've got some trees planted here. It looks good. Well, that's the opinion of someone who's not been here before. If you grew up here, you know what Diamond Point used to look like.
6: Yeah.
13: And that's before the first windstorm, let alone the derecho, because we lost 260 trees in that park alone last summer. Mm. So that's the, you know, that's the thing. For those of us who have been here a long time, we know that the landscape has changed. Certainly, I've been involved in planting trees along with a lot of other people and all of those things. And it's helping. It's, you know, a step forward. But those are trees that, you know, might be a couple years old that we're planting.
6: Yeah.
13: They certainly aren't 100 years old. That, you know, maybe some of the ages of trees that we lost. So I think that's the tough part is that we know that we're stepping forward, we're making improvement, progress is being made, we continue to get better every day, but we're probably never going to be exactly what we were before. So at that point, the only question is, do we embrace that and, you know, take a big step forward and say, you know, we're going to be Bemidji 2.0, 3.0, whatever we want to label it, or do we just sit in that sadness and not move forward? And for me, I think the choice is pretty obvious. We just keep moving forward. But that doesn't mean that when you have an anniversary like this, you don't reflect on what was.
6: Mm-hmm. Well, and that was kind of the focus of the first part of the Bemidji City Council meeting on Monday night, where you were given the Tommy Longo disaster relief. I don't know what it's exactly called. The Tommy Longo Memorial Leadership Award for Disaster Relief, I think is what it's called. Am I
13: pretty
6: close enough?
13: Pretty close.
6: Okay.
13: Pretty close.
6: And it was based on Tommy Longo, who was mayor of a city in, I believe, Louisiana during Hurricane Katrina.
13: Correct. And Waveville, Mississippi.
6: Mississippi. Okay, yeah. But down there, and he took the reins and helped his city recover and then ended up being kind of a guy who went around and helped other cities with other superstorms until he passed. And so there's an award in his honor, and you got it this year.
13: I was the recipient, and honestly, I didn't have any previous knowledge of the organization that presents this award, which is LeaderLink. And that organization is committed to connecting elected leaders with one another as they're going through disasters so they can lean on the knowledge and expertise of those who have gone on before, which was one of the hallmarks of Tommy Longo. Mm-hmm. And so I got a call at the beginning of this year from the League of Minnesota Cities saying, hey, we nominated you for this award, and by the way, you won. So I had no clue that I'd been nominated or that such an award existed. Shortly after they called me, Kathleen Koch, who is the executive director of LeaderLink, called me to inform me officially. And, you know, my first comment to Kathleen was, you know, the only way I can see myself accepting this award is if I can do so on behalf of our entire community. Because although I understand the award is presented to an elected leader, trust me, no single elected leader gets anything done by themselves, let alone in a disaster. Yeah. And so it took a little while to find a date that would work for the presentation because honestly, we've been very, very busy with all kinds of things. And so, excuse me, this last council meeting, they came. She flew from Washington, D.C. We had some folks here from the League of Minnesota Cities and the presentation was made. And so I really wanted to use that opportunity to do, you know, a few things. Number one, to highlight all the good work done by everybody that was involved. So I had an opportunity to provide some speaking opportunities for our fire chief, Justin Sherwood, for Chris Muller from Beltrami County and Emergency Services, for Danae Alamano and Ruth Sherman from United Way and Community Resource Connections, and you as well, Kev, for all the good work that KB101 and Hubbard Broadcasting did, but all of our media, be that KAXE, RP Broadcasting, the Pioneer, Lakeland News, you know, everybody did such a wonderful job. And I could have kept us there a couple hours if I could have, you know, got everybody there. But I also wanted to acknowledge Otter Tail Power, sure, Beltrami Electric, all of those folks. And so I really wanted to make sure that Kathleen and LeaderLink and the league understood, hey, here were some of the major things that happened in our community and here's who was behind them. At the same time, I also wanted to lift up the entire community because in addition to all those organizations, we had so many citizens just helping one another,
6: yes,
13: neighbor helping neighbor. Mm-hmm. And so I wanted to really highlight that. And then also people from outside of our community who came in. They were individual citizens with trailers and skid steers and chainsaws. And then organizations like Team Rubicon that were all here. Mm-hmm. All of that helped us respond and recover. So that was a huge piece of the presentation. And the second piece was to let other communities know, to let LeaderLink know, to let the league know, we have knowledge now that has been hard earned as a result of enduring this storm. Should another community experience this type of disaster, we're here. We have that knowledge. We want to share it because no community should ever have to experience something like what we did by themselves. We didn't, and they shouldn't. And so now, if there's any way we can take that knowledge that we have, let's do that and let's help others. So that was really what I had hoped that we could accomplish in that presentation.
6: Well, it was great to be a part of it. I appreciate that. Thank you for that. But yeah, it was great to hear. I mean, all the things that people did. I mean, I even had to think back, okay, what exactly happened? Because at the time, I'm not taking notes. I did this, I did this, I did this. You just go, right? And you just went. And Justin and his whole crew, and you know, they went and they figured it out.
13: Well, I learned during that presentation that apparently I have a debt of gratitude to your lawnmower battery, which maybe people don't know. But that was the great stuff of the stories of like people not, you know, being able to share some of the unknown details of how something came to be. Because you're right. Every last one of these organizations were just moving.
6: Yeah.
13: You know, when I start getting calls as mayor from people who say, I'm coming to Bemidji. I want to help. Where do I go? My first thought was I got to call Danae and say, hey, I need help because I have no capacity to know where these people should go. We need somebody to coordinate that.
6: Yeah.
13: And that led, you know, in part to her and Ruth Sherman and all of that happening. You know, when Walmart calls you and says, we want to send you a truckload of stuff, we don't know what should go in it. you know, suddenly you're at the emergency shelter talking with Beltrami County folks. What do we need? Where does it come? You know, all of these kinds of things. This is just me. Mm-hmm. You know, fire chief was, you know, when you get a call for 60 gas leaks, who plans for that?
6: Yeah.
13: Well, our fire department under his leadership all responded. You know, I'm getting calls from our city manager at 2 a.m. as he's driving in to the emergency response center, all these things, you know. So just hearing that from all of our community members was really good. And there was no way, again, we would have responded and recovered the way we did without so many people doing such good work. And I was never more proud of our community than I was in the immediate aftermath of how everybody came together, did their part, and helped pull our city back together.
6: Well, once again, congratulations, Mayor, on receiving the Tommy Longo Award. Well-deserved.
13: Thank you. I appreciate that.
6: All right. Well, we're headed to the weekend. We got a big event coming up in Bemidji that a year ago we did not get to have. So they're pretty happy about that. And yesterday, a big event with a couple Special Olympians are going to the USA Games in the Twin Cities this weekend.
13: Yeah, that's pretty exciting stuff. You know, these games are held every 4 years. And this year they're being held in Minnesota, and that doesn't always happen. You know, Katie and Lisa are going to be representing us, Katie Fellows and Lisa Kiewat. So I was able to participate at an event at Lucky Dogs and that went on to Paul and Babe at Paul Bunyan Park. And they're going to be participating in bowling next week. You can watch them on ESPN2. So I'm encouraging our entire community to get behind them and celebrate the fact that they're representing our city and the state so well.
6: Yeah, absolutely.
13: And Loop the Lake.
6: Loop the Lake.
13: Loop the Lake, because, you know, the night before the storm, that's what I spent that evening doing, getting my bike ready, getting Amanda's bike ready, because we thought we were going to go loop the lake, and then the storm happened. Well, it may be a year delayed, but as far as I know, God willing, mm-hmm. it's going to happen this Saturday, and I'm looking forward to a great community event.
6: And then next weekend, it's Fishing Has No Boundaries, another great community event. And then it's the Bemidji JC's Water Carnival. And then it's Babe's Burnout. And then it's the Watermark Arts Festival. And then we're getting awfully close to the Dragon Boat Races already. 20th yeah. anniversary of that.
13: You know, the thing about the Dragon Boat Races is, for me, it always seems to mark the end of the summer. When you get to that. And that's why I almost hate talking about it already. And the, you know, the JC's Water Carnival event, 4th of July parade, all of those things, 250 years as a country we're going to celebrate. Yeah. So that's going to be a pretty big celebration, too. So a lot of great things to look forward to this summer. And hopefully we'll all have a little more time than we did a year ago to enjoy that and spend time with our friends and family.
6: All right. Anything else you want to talk about, George, before we wrap it up today?
13: I think we're in a good place.
6: Okay. He is the mayor of Bemidji, making his usual appearance here on Chatabout and Chatpod, the Chatabout podcast. George Prince, our mayor. Thanks, George, for being here as always.
13: Thank you for having me, and I hope everybody has an amazing weekend.
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4: I'm meteorologist Rodney Price. Some showers and storms into the afternoon and upper 60s. Winds turning to the northwest. Showers ending tonight, mid-40s. Sunshine near 70 on Saturday. Father's Day, warmer, sunny skies, and lower 70s. 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

0: KB 101 with Thomas Rhett. You can go see him at WeFest in Detroit Lakes. It's happening Thursday, August 6th through Saturday, August 8th, along with Brooks and Dunn and Lainey Wilson, Little Big Town, Nate Smith, just to name a few. We're going to have more music on the way before 1 o'clock on KB 101 with Jason Aldean next.
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1: From ABC News, I'm Wayne Cabot. Severe weather threat continues into the weekend for the Midwest. A high-level threat, 3 out of 5. Destructive wind, large hail, tornadoes into Saturday afternoon. Our first named tropical storm of the season is leaving Gulf states with a drenching.
2: You're looking into areas of, it looks like the Midwest. We're going to continue to see a high-level threat, 3 out of 5, for destructive wind, large hail, and also tornadoes breaking out. Now, this does not happen till Saturday, so we're preparing ourselves for what's to come as we're heading into, it looks like, Saturday afternoon.
1: ABC News meteorologist Leslie Lopez. Now word 2 people were killed this morning in Putnam County, Georgia, when a large oak tree fell on their moving truck. The ground saturated from inches of rain. The U.S. says Israel and Hezbollah are agreeing to a ceasefire necessary to end the broader war with Iran. The latest from ABC News foreign correspondent Britt Clenett in Jerusalem.
3: The agreement, it does follow concerns that continued fighting in Lebanon could undermine the deal, the memorandum between the U.S. and Iran, which called for an end, an explicit end. That was in point 1 to all military operations on all fronts, and that included Lebanon. But this morning we woke up to news. Lebanon's health ministry said Israeli strikes since midnight killed at least 47 people, while Israel says 4 of its soldiers were killed by Hezbollah.
1: UK PM Keir Starmer refusing to stand aside after Andy Burnham won the election to lead the Labour Party and to challenge his seat. World Cup today in Seattle. Team USA takes on Australia. Now, some fans will be late because of a crash inside of a highway tunnel near the site. The first visitors to walk through the doors of the new Obama Presidential Center were pretty surprised this morning when the former first couple emerged to personally greet them. They were joined by the Reading Rainbow's LeVar Burton as they read to the kids. You're listening to ABC News.
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11: I'm meteorologist Rodney Price. Some showers and storms into the afternoon and upper 60s. Winds turning to the northwest. Showers ending tonight, mid-40s. Sunshine near 70 on Saturday, Father's Day, warmer, sunny skies, and lower 70s. 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Currently 59 degrees.
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0: KB101 with Parma Lee. Just before that, some old school Garth Brooks. And we're going to have more music on the way after a look at your weekend weather coming up here. 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
20: I'm meteorologist Rodney Price. Some showers and storms into the afternoon and upper 60s. Winds turning to the northwest. Showers ending tonight, mid-40s. Sunshine near 70 on Saturday. Father's Day, warmer. Sunny skies and lower 70s. 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Currently 62 degrees.
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1: There's no shortage of outdoor wonders across 101 country, on the lakes and rivers, or deep in the North Woods. There's fun to be had amidst nature's wonders. 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But before you trek into the wilderness, KB101 will keep you updated on any weather concerns. Stay ahead of those summer storms here on KB101.
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0: News. I'm Wayne Cabot. Both Israel and Lebanon now confirming a ceasefire is underway. Secretary of State Marco Rubio held a call with the Lebanese president today and told him to disarm Hezbollah. Talks between Israel and Lebanon are planned for next week. However, talks are off between the U.S. and Iran. Vice President Vance called away from today's scheduled session in Switzerland. Mick Mulroy, former Deputy Assistant Secretary of Defense for the Middle East, on why Iran stands to gain from this U.S. peace offering.
1: This is a regime that's still in place. It's simply just younger. We went from an 86-year-old Ayatollah Khomeini to a 56-year-old Ayatollah Khomeini. They also are significantly advantaged if this goes all the way through financially, both from the unfreezing of assets, the ability to sell their energy, and this $300 billion reconstruction fund.
0: Just breaking, the Justice Department says it will not go along with a federal judge's order that Todd Blanche, the acting attorney general, sign a statement verifying the DOJ will not pursue President Trump's $1.8 billion anti-weaponization fund. In a defiant response, the Justice Department says such declarations are unnecessary. Judge Leonie Brinkema demanding the declaration after the administration repeatedly refused to confirm under penalty of perjury that it won't establish that fund. Flash flood warnings right now across parts of Texas and Georgia, meaning flooding is happening.
2: Post-tropical storm Arthur. Arthur left behind a lot of rainfall, rising waters along the Gulf waters, right along the coastline. Perkinston, Mississippi, water rescues near mobile homes, lots of cars submerged. Businesses affected as well.
0: ABC News meteorologist Leslie Lopez. Through this evening, those areas could be seeing 2 to 3 inches of rain per hour and a big risk tomorrow for severe storms in Kansas, Nebraska, and Colorado. 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
9: Here's your latest forecast from the KB101 Weather Center.
10: I'm meteorologist Rodney Price. Some showers and storms into the afternoon and upper 60s. Winds turning to the northwest. Showers ending tonight, mid-40s. Sunshine near 70 on Saturday. Father's Day, warmer. Sunny skies and lower 70s. 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Currently 62 degrees.
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KB 101 Continuous Country on the afternoon show. Wild Bill just checking in from Winstock Country Music Festival, the camper that doubles as a studio. I wonder if I could take that off on my taxes. I wonder about that. Brantley Gilbert now.

KV 101 Continuous Country. One of the things I get to do when I'm out and about like this is I get to spend some time on the KV 101 app listening from any place we roam. Here's Ashley McBride.

0: KB101 Continuous Country, Ashley McBride, and What If We Don't? Wild Bill with you in the afternoon here at KB101, broadcasting from Winstock Country Music Festival this afternoon. Plus, we've got Tom Lucas, who's going to be joining us in the 3 o'clock hour, putting some things on the grill. We'll find out more about that in just a little bit. Plus, the music from Luke Combs and Jason Aldean. It's a loaded afternoon here on a Finally Friday at KB101 from the Winstock Festival in the official KB101 broadcast trailer. Is it official? Well, it is now because we've christened it that. We'll keep it rolling with the music through the afternoon show as we head into the weekend. We'll find out what kind of weather we can expect, too, on the way.
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0: KB 101, Continuous Country, Kenny Chesney. There's Carry On as we carry on and take a look at that weather for the Northland. Getting into the weekend here, and what can we expect for the weekend? Well, cooler conditions than we would normally see for Father's Day weekend in the beginning of summer, I can tell you that. We'll get the deets in just a bit, plus the weather and Jacob Hackworth, new music, KB 101 on the way.
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10: Here's your latest forecast from the KB 101 Weather Center.
11: I'm meteorologist Rodney Price. Showers and storms into the afternoon and upper 60s. Winds turning to the northwest. Showers ending tonight, mid-40s. Sunshine near 70 on Saturday. Father's Day, warmer. Sunny skies and lower 70s. 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Currently 59 degrees.
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0: KB 101 Continuous Country, Megan Maroney's Beautiful Things, Wild Bill with you. 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So go get the app and get ready to just take us with you wherever you go, just like this. On the road at Winstock this afternoon, Tom Lucas is going to be joining us here in the 3 o'clock hour. And we're going to find out what we're going to put on the grill this afternoon as well. That's all coming up at KB 101.
1: What's up, y'all? It's Fitz from the Country Top 40 Countdown. And this weekend, we're celebrating the dads who taught us how to drive, how to work hard, how to throw a ball, bait a hook, fire up a grill, and maybe even, you know, how to tell a really bad joke. 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Plus, last weekend, Riley Green was sitting at number one with Change My Mind. Can he make it another week at the top? I'll see you this weekend for all the hits on the Country Top 40 with Fitz right here.
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6: 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Hazard: damaging tornado. Source: weather spotters confirmed tornado. 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

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Well, you might want to get some things where Tom Lucas is to throw on the grill while you're camping. 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

KB 101, Continuous Country, Gretchen Wilson, Redneck Women. We had Dan and Shay before that. I'm Wild Bill. And on the afternoon show, we play up your favorites and more music. This is Lainey Wilson and John Mayer.

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8: 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Good afternoon here on this Friday, heading into Dad's Day weekend, and we've got something to tell you about out here at L&M Fleet in Bemidji on the west side of town. So come on out. We've got an awning set up out here, and you'll see the big truck with 20 premium ribeyes at $39 on the side of the truck. You will find when you stop by that they also have a list of today's specials out here from Backyard Butchers. They are here this weekend on Dad's Day weekend, and they've been selling a lot of meat thus far today, and they've got lots more perhaps for you. They have lots of meat deals, steak, seafood, chicken as well, and already apparently out of crab legs out here, but they do have plenty of ribeye steaks. In fact, they've got that 20-pack for $39 out here at Backyard Butchers. You want to talk to Jacob here, he's waiting for you, and just line up here at the front of the truck, and he'll just take you as you come in, and we've been moving a lot of meat from Backyard Butchers this afternoon, and again, he's going to be here tomorrow as well at L&M Fleet. Stop on by, rain or shine. We're going to continue the big sale here at L&M Fleet this afternoon. 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

0: KB101, Continuous Country, Colin Ray, one boy, one girl, and one big winner. Congratulations to Danielle Kinsey of Leonard. She is the winner of the Big Acme Tools Backyard Oasis presented by Nature's Edge Garden Center. A big win with the greenery, patio furniture, food, drink, coolers, grills, all of the favorite things that we had to give up right there. Also brought to you by Anderson Homes of Sabika and Lukens Village Foods. We had a lot of fun with that in the backyard oasis. So much fun. 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
13: Continuous Country, KB101, Tom Lucas here, and we're out at L&M Fleet on the west side, of course, of Bemidji, and we've got sunshine here. We're hearing about weather that is acting up in other areas of our territory, and obviously be safe and take care. But things are looking great here, and we've got a special appearance here from Backyard Butchers. Backyard Butchers in town selling a lot of meat here. We're talking about steak. We're talking about chicken. And we have there's more than that. In fact, we have seafood as well. Looks like the crab legs are sold out already. They've been moving a lot of meat here, so you want to hurry in. They're here today and tomorrow, and also through Monday.
14: Yeah.
13: Through Monday. Okay, Tammy is here. Tammy, you've sampled in the past, and what's your experience?
14: Well, my husband and I loved them. They make great steak sandwiches, and they thaw very easily for a mom who doesn't want to cook. You don't have to worry about the thawing process because they'll thaw out really, really fast and make great sandwiches or salads.
13: There you go. It's Dad's Day weekend. You want to have that stuff on hand. We're at L&M Fleet, and what are the hours today, Tammy? Do you know?
14: I think they go until 6 or 7.
13: Okay, but tomorrow and Sunday, and again Monday out here at the L&M Fleet parking lot. Stop on out. You can't miss it. Big red truck, 20 premium ribeyes selling for $39. And that is today and through the weekend while they last. Backyard Butchers for Continuous Country, KB101. I'm Tom Lucas.
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15: I'm meteorologist Rodney Price. Showers and storms into the afternoon and upper 60s. Winds turning to the northwest. Showers ending tonight, mid 40s. Sunshine near 70 on Saturday. Father's Day, warmer. Sunny skies and lower 70s. 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

0: KB101 Continuous Country, Riley Green, and Think As You Drunk I Am, with a little cameo on the end from the late, great Toby Keith. KB101 of the afternoon show on Wild Bill. Tom Lucas is going to fill us in here on how we can make our grilling a little bit more fun, and we're going to find out from him. Maybe he's doing some grilling today. That would be fun. Find out where he is on location away from the station.
1: Continuous Country, KB101. Generator just kicked on in the background here, but we can talk over that. We have a special event here this weekend. We've got some special visitors from Backyard Butchers, a truckload meat sale happening out here, in this case at L&M Fleet Supply in Bemidji on the west side. And this is going to be going on not just today, but also tomorrow and Sunday, and looks like Monday as well. And I'm going to tell you the hours of it. So the hours are going to go till 6:30. So you still have some time this evening to get in on it. And then tomorrow, 9 a.m. until 6:30. And Sunday, 10 to 5 is the only narrowed hours day. But then 9 to 6, 3 again on Monday. And all of this is while the supplies last. They will run out of certain items, certain very popular items, as we move through the weekend. So you want to get out here as soon as possible. One of the big things that everybody talks about, and I've been watching Jacob here, who's been selling the meat. He's been bringing out boxes to vehicles all afternoon and now this evening as things busy up. 20 premium ribeyes, $39. You can check them out here. You can talk to Jacob about some other deals, some other specials that they have going on. It's not just steak. They also have seafood and chicken options here with Backyard Butchers. Again, till 6:30 today, then 9 to 6:30 all day tomorrow. They're here Sunday. They're here Monday. L&M Fleet is the place. It's the big red truck. You can't miss it. Stop on by for some great buys on meat. 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
2: 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Jumping off the dock to see who splashes bigger. Quietly voyaging into the backwoods aboard your canoe. Reeling in the biggins with a rod and reel. But when the water falls from above, it may be time to postpone the fun. 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
1: From ABC News, I'm Wayne Cabot. President Trump today celebrating the freer flow of goods as it was before he began his war with Iran.
2: Those ships are flowing out of the Hormuz Strait like nobody's ever seen before, actually. There were a lot of them, about 700 of them, and they're pouring out. The oil is all over the place.
1: ABC Chief Business Correspondent.

0: $1 billion fund to compensate Americans. Millions now on alert for rising floodwaters as remnants of Tropical Storm Arthur drench the Gulf Coast. ABC's Morgan Norwood is near a flooded road in Robertsdale, Alabama.
1: For the past couple of hours, we have watched as truck after truck tries to make its way through. Thankfully, they've been able to get through. We've watched as other folks have used golf carts. Others not even risking it. They just, you know, roll up their sleeves and roll up their pants legs, and then they just trudge through it. You know, for others, I've even seen them using a kayak to pedal across. So this is definitely concerning. It's been frustrating for folks who live here.
0: Strong storms tomorrow, possible twisters for Kansas, Nebraska, Colorado. Director James Burroughs, who gave us Cheers, Mary Tyler Moore, Will and Grace, and others, has died at 85. 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
7: I'm meteorologist Mace Michaels. Partly cloudy tonight, maybe a lingering storm and lows of 45 to 50. Beautiful weekend is in store for us with a mostly sunny sky on Saturday, lighter winds out of the northwest, and a high close to 70. And into the low 70s Sunday. Staying mostly sunny. Celebrate Independence Day in Worthington, Minnesota. 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

KB 101, Contiguous Country. Jason Aldean gets the music going after 4. Wild Bill with you on the road at Winstock Country Music Festival today. 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
9: Continuous Country, KB101, Tom Lucas out here at L&M Fleet Supply this afternoon. We have a special guest in the parking lot, really easy to find. It's the big red truck with on the side printed Backyard Butchers, 20 premium ribeyes, $39. You could take a look at those. That's one option that you have. There's lots more options for meat out here while they are out here this weekend, and they're going to be out here through Monday, today till 6:30, and then tomorrow 9 a.m. until 6:30, and then Sunday 10 to 5 and 9 to 6:30 again on Monday. Everything is while it lasts. It's the inventory that he has on hand here. He's been moving a lot of meat. We hope that you'll stop on out early on for the best selection. There's also some opportunities for you to win. You can scan a QR code that they have out here for the possibility to win extra things. Now, as you stop in, you will find that Jacob is waiting there. You'll line up by the front of the truck. And one of the things we'd like you to do is sign up for some Twins tickets. And we also have a Mall of America package that we're going to be giving away here from KB101. So be sure you do that. And then he'll take one customer at a time. He's been moving a lot of boxes of meat here, even while we've been standing here for our remote broadcast from KB101. Join us today, of course, heading into Dad's Day weekend until 6:30. Again, 9 to 6:30 tomorrow, Sunday 10 to 5, 9 to 6:30 on Monday. Backyard Butchers, tremendous opportunity on some great quality meat and some tremendous savings out here and some extras too. 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

0: KB 101 Continuous Country coming up on the 4th of July. Lace them up and let's run around town. Bemidji's Downtown Dash 5K is coming. It's going to be a lot of fun for the first 150 runners. They get free t-shirts out of the deal. Register online right now. Bemidji Downtown Dash on Facebook or Instagram. You can find those pages either place. And the day of the contest, too, you can find it on the corner of 3rd Street and Minnesota Avenue. That's where it all gets started. 4th of July, Saturday at 8:30 in the morning. And then the kids' half-mile run starts at 9:15 on the 4th. So have fun. It'll be a fun, healthy way to celebrate the 4th of July in downtown Bemidji.
1: 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I heard it's going to snow 2 feet deep. I heard tomorrow it's going to hit 100 degrees. 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We all have weather apps, but we still seem to be lacking real weather knowledge. 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
10: Continuous Country, KB 101 on this Friday evening, heading into Dad's Day weekend. First day of summer is going to be coming up on Sunday as well. We can celebrate that. And one of the ways we like to spend our summer times here in the North Country, of course, is grilling. And we have the main event out here for this weekend. This is Backyard Butchers, and you can check out backyardbutchers.com to see a little bit more from their website. But if you stop on out here, it's a big red truck. They've got red awnings set up as well, and they've got lines of people here that have been buying an awful lot of meat for the weekend ahead. People walking away with boxes as Jacob is helping people to their with the meat boxes to their vehicle. And it's been a steady stream out here. There's certainly plenty of room for you. We hope that you will stop on out tonight until 6:30. The hours for the weekend, Saturday, will go 9 to 6:30. And then Sunday, 10 to 5. So slightly shortened hours on Sunday. And 9 to 6:30 on Monday. Now, this is out at L&M Fleet on the west side of Bemidji. So it's worth the hassle of coming through the traffic over here. As people know anyway, they come over to the west side. In this case, especially because of the Backyard Butchers being out here at Fleet for this weekend, for Dad's Day weekend. Among the other things they have, of course, is that 20 ribeyes for only $39. You can take a look at those. 20 ribeyes, $39. You can take a look at the other steak packages that he has, seafood and chicken as well. And you can also sign up via, they've got a UR code you can scan here, and you may win some items as well to something that would be shipped to you at a later time out here with Backyard Butchers. We have Jacob out here. He's been working hard, again, moving a lot of meat today. We've got the generator going in the background, of course, keeping all those steaks and all that chicken and seafood frozen in the back of this big red truck. We hope you'll stop on out and see us again here till 6:30 tonight yet. And then Saturday, Sunday, and Monday hours, it's Backyard Butchers at L&M Fleet in Bemidji. And by the way, we have a box out here until 5 o'clock. You can sign up for some Twins tickets and for a Mall of America package as well. 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
12: I'm meteorologist Mace Michaels. Partly cloudy tonight, maybe a lingering storm and lows of 45 to 50. Beautiful weekend is in store for us with a mostly sunny sky on Saturday, lighter winds out of the northwest, and a high close to 70. And into the low 70s Sunday, staying mostly sunny. Celebrate Independence Day in Worthington, Minnesota. 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

0: 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KB101 in the afternoon show. I'm Wild Bill. And looking forward to the 4th of July and all the grilling and fun things that go along with that, including fireworks. We'll talk a little bit about that. But I am broadcasting on location away from the station today myself from Winstock Country Music Festival. And we've got Tom Lucas out and about.
1: Tom Lucas here, Continuous Country, KB101. We're out at L&M Fleet. This is going to be my last report of the evening, but they are still open for business with Backyard Butchers, a big red truck out in the parking lot at L&M Fleet on the west side of Bemidji. And they have been moving a lot of meat, not just beef. They feature a lot of steaks, of course, and that 20 premium ribeyes for $39, that sells it. But they also have T-bones and all kinds of varieties of packages and some seafood and some chicken as well out here with Backyard Butchers. So check it out. It's not just steak, but boy, it is something special. In fact, we note that this comes directly from American ranchers to your table, Texas-born and pasture-raised beef. And this is what's being sold out here as part of all these packages from Backyard Butchers. They're from Texas. They're in town for the weekend. Want to note, 6:30 is when they wrap up here this evening, but then 9 a.m. to 6:30 again tomorrow, Sunday 10 to 5, and 9 to 6:30 on Monday. The truck is a large truck. But once, again, certain items sell out, we had crab legs go pretty quickly as somebody bought a whole bunch of those a little bit earlier on. It can happen. So the earlier you get out here, the better selection that there will be. But there's going to be some great opportunities for you to save a lot of money. We have until 5 p.m. an opportunity for you to sign up to win Twins tickets and a Mall of America package as well from Continuous Country KB101. We hope that you'll do that while you wait. Just line up by the front of the truck, and Jacob is back there taking one customer at a time. And, again, moving a lot of meat here today so far. Today till 6:30, 9 to 6:30 tomorrow, 10 to 5 Sunday, 9 to 6:30 again on Monday. Backyard Butchers, stop out and see them at L&M Fleet Supply in the parking lot right through the weekend. For Continuous Country, KB101, I'm Tom Lucas.
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8: The driver is getting 4 months of jail time for killing his father in a drunk driving accident. Chance Keezer pleaded guilty to criminal vehicular homicide in the Minobin crash in September of 25. His brother asked the court for leniency, saying the family had already lost their father. Authorities say Keezer's blood alcohol level was more than twice the legal limit when he struck a tractor. Keezer must also serve up to 5 years of probation. A 9-year-old Hibbing girl was airlifted to a Duluth hospital with life-threatening injuries, the result of an ATV crash on Thursday, according to the Hibbing Police Department. Officers said they responded about 7.05 p.m., finding an adult male had been driving the ATV with two young girls as passengers. He then lost control, hit an object, and all three were thrown. The 9-year-old was flown to St. Mary's Medical Center in Duluth. A 4-year-old girl was taken to Fairview Range with minor injuries, and the adult driver was not hurt. Police said impairment was not a factor in the crash. Babbitt officers performed a welfare check at a home near Aspen Lane in Babbitt on Thursday. Police entered the home and found two adults dead from apparent gunshot wounds. Babbitt Ambulance Service responded to the scene and pronounced the adults deceased. Both victims will be taken to the Midwest Medical Examiner's Office for autopsy. Authorities said information about the deceased will be released after the preliminary autopsy report and family notifications are complete. Minnesota cannabis store owners are frustrated by a testing backlog. One of the state's five testing sites is shutting down because of high costs. The backlog is delaying adult-use flower, pre-rolls, and pens. Store owners say vendors often can't provide delivery dates. Store owners fear the closure will make the delays even worse. The Loop the Lake Festival is set for Saturday morning in Bemidji, and there will be some traffic adjustments for the sake of safety. From 8 a.m. to noon on Saturday, westbound traffic on Birchmont Beach Road will be detoured from Country Club Road to Bemidji Avenue. The detour will run north on Country Club Road back to Bemidji Avenue. Eastbound traffic on Birchmont Beach Road will travel in the westbound lane, allowing cyclists the eastbound lane. General extra caution is urged for travelers near Lake Bemidji on Saturday morning. And drivers in Bemidji can expect another temporary street closure next week due to the upcoming New City Bike Trail project along 5th Street. The existing railroad track crossing at 5th Street Northwest is being replaced and requires a full closure of 5th Street Northwest from Jefferson Avenue Northwest to Park Avenue Northwest. That will begin on Monday. The construction is expected to be complete by Friday. 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For more news, go to BemidjiNow.com.
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11: I'm meteorologist Mace Michaels. Partly cloudy tonight, maybe a lingering storm and lows of 45 to 50. Beautiful weekend is in store for us with a mostly sunny sky on Saturday, lighter winds out of the northwest, and a high close to 70. And into the low 70s Sunday. Staying more.

0: mostly sunny. 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
14: It's the Happy Hour, and I'm Wild Bill, and we're in Winstock, down in Winstead, Minnesota. I'm on Winstock time now. 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

0: Continuous Country, KB101, and it is live from Winstock here on a Friday. On the afternoon, I'm Wild Bill Satre and visiting with the chairman of Winstock. He is the Grand Poobah. It is Ryan Gunningsman. And Ryan, another great year at Winstock has just begun.
1: That's right. I guess, yeah, my second official year as committee chairman, and we have a dedicated group of volunteers that work year-round to make this thing happen.
0: This event, of course, is a nonprofit event as well because it supports the local school there in Winstead.
1: Yeah, exactly. For as many years as Winstock has been going, we've been a fundraising event for Holy Trinity Catholic School in Winstead.
0: My gosh, what are we, 37 years? How many years are we talking here now?
1: We are 32 years of this thing. We started in 1994, and then we had the year off with COVID, of course,
0: yeah.
1: And then bounced back and still going strong.
0: So, Ryan, this is one of the big festivals, too. This is one that, well, you get some big-name artists. And this year, you've got a couple of heavy hitters coming into Winstock this year, don't you?
1: Yeah, we've got some tried-and-true fan favorites with our headliners. Luke Bryan, he's only been at Winstock one other time. He played back in 2013, and that was actually the first year that our event sold out. Mm. So we're excited to have him back and welcome him and all of his hits back to our stage. And Dirk Bentley, of course, is a fan favorite. Who doesn't love Drunk on a Plane?
0: Right.
1: All of his hits, too, that he brings to the stage.
0: Well, Ryan, stick with me here on KB101. We're going to play that song. Yeah, Dirk Bentley, Drunk on a Plane. At Winstock, Continuous Country, KB101.

0: Continuous Country, KB101, Zach Top with Good Times and Tan Lines. I'm Wild Bill from Winstock Country Music Festival. We're talking with Ryan Gunningsman. He is the chair of Winstock, and a great evening of music is ahead of us. We've got one half of Maddie and Tay playing tonight.
1: We have one half of Maddie and Tay. This is Maddie's first solo show as a solo artist.
0: Wow.
1: So we're excited to see what she brings to the stage. Yeah, absolutely.
0: That'll be fun.
1: Yeah, no, 100%. We're excited to welcome Maddie, and hopefully it'll be a good set with her.
0: Well, thank you, Ryan. We're going to stick around here for a little bit and listen to some Maddie and Tay on the Happy Hour at KB101. Well,

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1: And then one of the artists that I got to see at the Country Radio Seminar this year, Preston Cooper, is okay. Hitting your West stage. And Preston's got a song called Weak that everyone's going to want to hear. He's going to be hitting the West stage a couple of times on Saturday.
2: Yeah. Preston's doing two sets at 145 and 350. And he's one of his songs that I really enjoy is The Numbers on a Mailbox, where he's a former postal worker. And so he wrote that kind of from experience. And it's a neat song, you know. And
1: yeah.
2: One for the Road is another good one. The Takedown. I mean, he's got some solid music out there that I think people are going to enjoy.

0: KB 101, continuous country, Preston Cooper, former postal worker, and now on the big stages at Winstock this weekend. I'm Wild Bill at KB 101 here in the happy hour this afternoon as we resume from Winstock with one of the headliners coming up in just moments.
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0: KB 101 Continuous Country at Winstock Country Music Festival, where I'm hanging out this weekend. I'm Wild Bill. You just heard from Luke Bryan, and he is going to be taking the big stage on Saturday night tomorrow, and that is how we're going to wrap up Winstock. But between now and then, Sarah Evans makes her return to Winstock, because the last time Sarah was there, we had a little rain problem, and we're not going to have that this weekend. We're going to have Sarah Evans on the stage at 440.
1: That's certainly our hope, yeah. We worked hard after the rainout in 2024 and worked with, you know, her scheduling and her agents to get her back. She was one that we wanted to have back at Winstock for many years. We were excited when we had her in 24, and then, like you said, the rain happened, and she wasn't able to play, but she'll be there this year, and she'll be doing a great set, so we're excited to have Sarah back.
0: Yeah, that's going to be great. And it's year number four that she has managed to not do an interview with me. So I'm...
1: Oh, no. Maybe we'll see if we can change that out there this year.
0: I hope so.
1: We'll see if we can make the introduction.
0: see what we can do about that. Let me know. She

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0: her?
1: KB 101, Continuous Country, Carly Pearce. I love Carly Pearce. She's one of my favorites, and she's going to be on the Winstock main stage as we head through the evening on Saturday.
2: Yeah, she's one of those artists that we've never had at Winstock and one that we've wanted to have out there for years. I'm so grateful that it worked out with her scheduling, too, to be able to get her out there. And yeah. We're excited to have her perform, especially that 6:45 slot. It's kind of the sweet spot of time slots, and it worked out really well to have her there.
1: And a flash, we're going to wrap up our happy hour six-pack before you know it. And we've got a couple more songs to throw your way that are going to be playing at Winstock here over the weekend. Looking forward to that. We'll get that going. Plus, the music from Josh Ross, who's going to be playing at Lakes Jam next weekend.
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25: I'm meteorologist Mace Michaels. Partly cloudy tonight, maybe a lingering storm and lows of 45 to 50. Beautiful weekend is in store for us with a mostly sunny sky on Saturday, lighter winds out of the northwest, and a high close to 70. And into the low 70s Sunday, staying mostly sunny. Celebrate Independence Day in Worthington, Minnesota. Live music, food, fireworks on July 3rd and 4th. Currently at 62 degrees.
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0: KB101 Continuous Country. That is Lainey Wilson along with John Mayer. And we're at Winstock Country Music Festival today here on the Happy Hour, spending some time talking to the guy who runs the whole show at Winstock. That's Ryan Gunningsman. And Ryan, again, it's a thrill to be here this year broadcasting on KB101 from Winstock. A great way to spend the weekend camping and having fun and listening to music and all of that. And, you know, helping out a great cause, you know, all while doing it.
1: Yeah, absolutely. Winstock is a fundraising event for Holy Trinity School in Winstead. And, yeah, like you said, Bill, there's camping and tickets are still available. We've got a number of campsites left yet. And GA tickets, unfortunately, are reserved and VIP are sold out for the year. But,
0: sure.
1: Hey, come on down. You can still have the full experience with GA tickets and camping, and yeah, we hope to see you down here.
0: Every year that we come down, we have a absolute knockout time. It's always fun. Thank you so much, Ryan, for joining us.
1: Absolutely. Come on down. We hope to see you here.
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1: From ABC News, I'm Dave Packer. That Southern Soaker.

0: The U.S. war with Iran. Peace talks in Geneva were postponed. ABC's Britt Clendett in Jerusalem.
1: The White House insists there's now a ceasefire, but Israel's far-right ultra-nationalists have come out with some very strong words, including one of them saying that all of Lebanon must burn.
0: Trump administration officials insist they no longer plan to distribute money from an anti-weaponization fund stemming from the president's settled lawsuit against the IRS. But they won't swear to it.
2: Judge Leonie Brinkema, who's already issued an injunction blocking the anti-weaponization fund, has said she would dismiss the lawsuit over it if senior Justice Department officials swear in a declaration that it's truly dead. Instead, the department responds to the judge by saying she can't make the officials do that. Rather than putting forward a sworn declaration in her court, they're pointing to Acting Attorney General Todd Blanche's pledge in a congressional hearing that the fund isn't moving forward.
0: ABC's Stephen Portnoy. A passenger train collision in England north of London, leaving one person dead, dozens injured. Team USA beat Australia 2-0 in Seattle to advance to the World Cup knockout round. You're listening to ABC News.
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4: Here's your latest forecast from the KB 101 Weather Center.
5: I'm meteorologist Mace Michaels. Partly cloudy tonight, maybe a lingering storm and lows of 45 to 50. Beautiful weekend is in store for us with a mostly sunny sky on Saturday, lighter winds out of the northwest, and a high close to 70. And into the low 70s Sunday, staying mostly sunny. Celebrate Independence Day in Worthington, Minnesota. 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Currently at 62 degrees.
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0: KV 101 continuous country. Travis Tritt, here's a quarter. And I don't know that that aged well, right? That's one of those songs that's like, a quarter. What are you going to do with a quarter? Play pinball, I think. Hey, that's the only thing that's still a quarter, right? You can still play pinball for a quarter, can't you? I know you can't make a phone call for that. Anyway, on the way, Kenny Chesney music. We're going to hear from Thomas Rhett, too, on the way. It's the afternoon show and on location at Winstock.
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0: KB101, continuous country, Kane Brown and Two Pair, Wild Bill here. The big deal that's going on before the 4th of July, you got to get some rodeo time in. And we're going to do that with you on the morning show with Dave Brooks. Headwaters Rodeo is back at the Double J Arena in Park Rapids. And that is July 1, 2, 3, and 4. The biggest, baddest bulls and the bravest cowboys and cowgirls hit the dusty trail, so to speak. And you could be in the middle of all this fun. Listen to KB101 tomorrow morning on the morning. Well, tomorrow is Saturday. So how about Monday morning on the morning show for your next chance to win tickets? On the morning show all next week, Dave Brooks will have tickets to the rodeo with KB101.
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10: I'm meteorologist Mace Michaels. Partly cloudy tonight, maybe a lingering storm and lows of 45 to 50. Beautiful weekend is in store for us with a mostly sunny sky on Saturday, lighter winds out of the northwest, and a high close to 70. And into the low 70s Sunday, staying mostly sunny. Celebrate Independence Day in Worthington, Minnesota. 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
7: From ABC News and Good Morning America, I'm Lori Bergamotto. 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
8: Brought the idea to my dad to ride across the U.S.
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